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0: KLAQ. It's El Paso's best rock and late 80s Gunners. Double G here, a Seether, ready to roll next. And give me a couple of minutes and we'll rock what's left of this Monday together out in style. Also got Aerosmith on the way, more new rock ahead, and more concerts ahead. 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Most recently, announced Theory of a Dead Man, Seven Dust, and Return to Dust are coming to town. We've also got Shinedown, Coheed and Cambria, From Ashes to New, and DJ Rockfeed to look forward to. They're in the Haskins Center August 2nd. 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Foreigner in the Abraham Chavez Theater October 16th. 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

0: 95.5 KLAQ, El Paso's best rock, classic Aerosmith. Yeah, I'm Double G, winding down this Monday with you. I've got Pantera to give you a little kick in the butt here as we roll into the evening. Also, new Sleep Theory coming up. And later this week, Cool Canyon Nights is back. Westar presents Cool Canyon Nights for its 16th season in the McKelgan Canyon Amphitheater. Free concerts every Thursday, starting with this one. Mariachi Los Arrieros on the main stage, Tony Ramirez on the EPCC career and technical education patio stage. The whole summer lineup is set. You can check it out at KLAQ.com. It's also where you can go to get VIP tickets for the lounge, man. And those tend to sell out very quickly, especially opening night and Fungi Mungle night. So get in on that while you still can. It's all thanks to White Claw Hard Seltzer, Cayman Jack, Labanati Law Firm, Baby Tree Surrogacy, Charlie Clark Auto, Johnson Jewelers, and Superior Sign and Lighting.
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95.5 KLAQ, El Paso's best rock, Texas groove metal legends, Pantera. Yep. Time to walk on home, all right. And the official workday is done. I'm winding down the last of mine. Happy to be spending it with you. Got Ozzy coming up. New Sleep Theory goes first here. 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

105 KLAQ El Paso's best rock early 80s Ozzy. Title track from his first album, minus Randy Rhoads. I'm Double G. Glenn Garza calling it a day here, wrapping it up with one of Ozzy's proteges. You know, Papa took some lessons from Oz. Here's Ghost and La Crema. Have a great evening. I'll be back tomorrow, and I'll be bringing double shots to you here on 95.5 KLAQ.

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4: All right, here we go. I hope you had a great weekend. I hope your Monday hasn't sucked too much, man. My name is Chuck, and we're going to get through this Monday night together, man. Coming up in about an hour, I will get you tonight's code word for that VIP trip to the Upheaval Festival in Grand Rapids. We are going to send three lucky listeners and their buddies to the Upheaval in VIP style, man. We'll get you there, put you up in a hotel, and take care of VIP tickets into this two-day festival to see Papa Roach, Gojira, Poppy, Magnolia Park, The Autumn Kings, Story of the Year, Bill Murray, and so many others, man. Get all the details you need right there on the Loudwire app. And then here in about 60 minutes, I'm going to get you tonight's code word. It's only good tonight. And that code word's going to increase your chances of winning, man. We will also jump into a new Fight Club tonight as we dive into Grunge Ground Zero. The two albums that I think in a lot of ways really started the grunge movement. I'm not saying they're the first grunge albums, but you look at these two albums and they really started it all. See, I'm doing everything I can to make Monday night not suck, man. Let's get going.

0: It's Loudwire Nights out of Zeppelin. Before that, the latest from 3 Days Grace, Don't Want to Come Home Tonight. That's off of their album Alienation that came out last year. And that is the album they are celebrating all year long. They've already played a ton of shows here in the States. They're in Canada right now. They head to Europe and they will be back here in the States. Their first show, I believe, is going to be October 23rd in Biloxi, Mississippi. And they're playing through basically the end of November. 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Think about it. You get to see Adam Gantier on stage with Matt Walsh co-fronting 3 Days Grace as they celebrate this new album. But you're also going to get to see I Prevail and The Funeral Portrait open the night. So this is a whole night of rock and roll, man. Everything you need right there on the Loudwire app. Coming up after this break, I've got the latest from Ice Nine Kills. That's next. 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

0: 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That is Audio Slave and Show Me How to Live off of their debut album, their self-titled album that came out in 2002. Coming up before the end of this break, a good friend of Chris Cornell and a huge fan of Audio Slave and Soundgarden. We've got the latest from the Pretty Reckless. Right now, though, let's pay tribute to another fallen rock star.
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1: Near the end of June, the Pretty Reckless will release their new album, Dear God. 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And we will get to hear it, man, here in just a few weeks. 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

0: Mighty Metallica, it's Loudwire Nights. We will jump into an all-live edition of Mission Metallica from a show they played a few years ago in Copenhagen. That starts at 10 o'clock tonight. I can't wait for that one, man. Right now, we got to jump into the Fight Club. And tonight's Fight Club, it is all about grunge rock. Now, as soon as you say those words, grunge rock, you know, debates can start happening. Because who was the first grunge artist? What was the first grunge album? All of that. And you can go into the 80s, man, and you can talk about bands like Mother Love Bone, the early days of Soundgarden, a band called Green River, all these bands that really were kind of the prototype for what we know as grunge in the 90s. But the word grunge, that movement, didn't really start until the 90s. And I think these two albums are at the ground zero of the beginning of that movement. And so just as soon as you say grunge and people start debating, well, it's kind of a perfect topic for the Fight Club, because that's what we do, man. We fight this out. We are throwing the two albums at grunge ground zero into the Fight Club. You need to open up the Loudwire app, tap that button that says Chuck's Fight Club, and get your votes in. Friday night, we will celebrate the winning album. But here we go, man. It is Nirvana's Nevermind up against Pearl Jam's 10. Who's going to win the Fight Club this week, man?
1: The first rule in Chuck's Fight Club, vote. The second rule in Chuck's Fight Club, vote. Let your voice be heard in the

0: It's Loudwire Nights. That is Pearl Jam in Black from their album Tin. Before that, the absolute classic from Nirvana, Smells Like Teen Spirit off of Nevermind. That wraps up our Fight Club for Grunge Ground Zero, man. Those two albums truly at the beginning of the grunge movement as we know it today. Open up the Loudwire app. Get your votes in Friday night. We will celebrate the winning album in this week's Fight Club. While you're in the app, tap that button that says Upheaval Fest and get entered to win your shot at a trip to this massive two-day music festival in Grand Rapids, Michigan. You're going to see Papa Roach, Gojira, Poppy, Magnolia Park, Bill Murray, Ginger, Story of the Year, The Autumn Kings, and so many others, man. All you got to do is get entered to win. We're going to send you to Grand Rapids. We're going to put you up in a hotel. We're going to get you a pair of VIP tickets for the weekend. You just have to enter to win. All right? I'm doing everything I can, but you have to take that next step. You got to push it over the finish line. Open up the app. Get entered to win. Put in tonight's code word for an even better shot at winning. Tonight's code word, collapse. C-O-L-L-A-P-S-E, collapse. Drop that in the app. Keep those fingers crossed, and good luck. Coming up after this break, I've got the latest from a band that played Upheaval last year. It's the new one from The Architects next.
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2: Not only are we getting a new Dogstar album here in just a few weeks, but this year also marks the 30th anniversary of their debut album, Our Little Visionary. Now, if you're not familiar with Dogstar, man, well, you should get more familiar with them. They've been making music for 30 years. I mean, they started a couple years before they released that debut album. And always in the band was Keanu Reeves on bass. And he's on this new album that's coming out at the end of May. And he's on this song we're playing right now. This is Dogstar. It is the title track to that new album. This is called All In Now. It's Loudwire Nights.

It's Loudwire Nights, and coming up here in just 1 hour, we jump into Mission Metallica. This is always a fun moment for me on the show because Metallica is my ride or die band, man. They're my number one. And tonight, it's going to be an all live edition of Metallica. We're going to go back to a show that took place in 2022 in Copenhagen. And I think the band sounds, better than they had sounded prior to that in a long, long time. Maybe the best they had sounded in the 21st century. So we're going to hear a few songs from the show coming up for Mission Metallica. That starts in 1 hour. Right now, it's the latest from Shinedown. This is Safe and Sound. It's Loudwire Nights.

0: Ozzy and Flying High again. It's Loudwire Nights. You know what time it is, man. If we play Ozzy, we got to say these words together.
1: Long live Ozzy.
0: Long live Ozzy. Amen. Thank you for letting me say that, man. And thank you for saying it. We got to wave that flag. We got to celebrate that legacy every single chance we get. I'm going to take a quick break. When I get back, I've got the latest from Tim Montana.
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In July, Tim Montana will release his new album. It is called Entire State of Tim Montana. He got that album title from his friend Charlie Sheen. At the end of Charlie Sheen's memoir that came out last year, in his acknowledgments where he thanked people, you know, for their help with the book, he thanked Tim Montana. But he didn't just say, thank you, Tim Montana. He said, I want to give thanks to the entire state of Tim Montana. So, you know, a clever little phrase that Charlie Sheen included in his memoir is now the title of Tim Montana's new album coming out in July. I cannot wait to hear the whole thing. This is the first song he's given to us from it. This is called Break Me Down. It's Loudwire Nights.

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3 days grace and never too late. It's Loudwire Nights coming up before the end of this hour. We'll get that new one from Poppy. We'll also hear from Pierce the Veil. Right now, it's GNR. It's Loudwire Nights.

0: me.
1: It's Loud Wire Nights. That is Pierce the Veil and So Far So Fake. And, you know, right before that, we played some Guns, and it seemed appropriate to follow GNR with Pierce the Veil because Pierce the Veil will be supporting Guns N' Roses on a couple of their shows this summer for GNR's tour. And I believe they've got two shows on the calendar, at least as of right now, September 9th in Arlington, Texas, and September 16th in San Antonio, Texas. 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Get all the details on that tour and all the openers for the tour at loudwire.com. 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

love listening to the shows that they play, that they share with fans. And I remember listening to this show, watching some of the videos from the show, and just being blown away, thinking they sound better than they have sounded in years. And not that they sounded bad, but there was just some sort of energy on stage, man. And then you fast forward a few months, well, then they announce that they're going to release, you know, 72 seasons in 2023. And so all of a sudden it clicked for me. The shows they were playing in 2022, nobody else knew that they had been working on an album. Nobody else knew that they had this album done, but they did. And that elevated them to a whole new level. So tonight, we're going to celebrate that, man, as we go to Copenhagen in 2022 for a few live songs for Mission Metallica. And kicking off is, I think, the best live performance from this show. This is Bleeding Me. It's Loudwire Nights.

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as we travel overseas to Copenhagen, Denmark for their show that took place on June 15th, 2022. Now, they've got a lot of shows this year. They're in Europe right now on the M72 tour. They will be taking over the Sphere in Vegas starting in October. That takes them through March of next year. Who the hell knows what else is on the horizon for them, man? But one thing we can always expect from Metallica is that they're not going to be quiet. They're not going to slow down. So whether that's more live shows, maybe that's new music. I don't know what it is, man. Maybe it's something else that we can't even think of, you know, like a movie or something. But I cannot wait to see all that's to come. You can stay caught up on everything going on with Metallica at loudwire.com. Coming up after this break, the latest from Ashes to New

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That is Stained, and it's been a while. My name is Chuck. Coming up before the end of this hour, we're going to get that new one from Ryan Purds. Right now, it's Aerosmith. 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

0: 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His name is Ryan Purds. I've got his latest next.
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Pearl Jam, it's Loudwire Nights. My name is Chuck, hanging with you until the clock strikes midnight, and then we can finally close the book on this Monday. If you are working right now, man, thank you for doing what you do. Thank you for pulling the third shift, the overnight shift, the graveyard shift, the late shift, whatever you call it. Thank you, man. I know how difficult it can be. I know how backwards your schedule is. I know how hard it is to maintain relationships with friends and family when you're working that kind of a shift, but you got to do it to keep the lights on, to make ends meet, to put food on the table, to pay for freaking gas, man. Thank you for doing what you do. I hope some rock and roll makes your night just a little bit better, man. Coming up in this final hour of the show, we've got a very special nightcap from a caller, from a listener of this show. His name is Terminator, and we will celebrate him and his mom for the nightcap before the clock strikes midnight. I'll tell you more coming up. Right now, it's Evanescence and Who Will You Follow? It's Loudwire Nights.

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0: Hell yes, man. It's Loudwire Nights. I'll never get tired of cranking that one up. That is Living Color and Cult of Personality. I think they are just one of the most underappreciated bands in the last 40 years. I mean, they are appreciated and they are celebrated. And we play that song every chance we get. But they should just be the biggest band, one of the biggest bands around, man. They are so good. They are road tested. The music they play, the musicianship they have on stage and in the studio, it is untouchable. So come on. Throw those horns up in the air. Let's give it up for Living Color. Coming up after this break, I've got the latest from Black Label Society.
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Give her a mission, she bring me the dope. I tell my bitch get ready to go. I tell my bitch get ready to go.

That is Magnolia Park and Shallow, and they will be playing the Upheaval Festival. It's Loudwire Nights, and I got to remind you, man, we are giving away a VIP trip. We're actually giving away three VIP trips to Upheaval. 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You will get to Grand Rapids. You will get a hotel. You'll get a pair of VIP tickets into this two-day festival to see Magnolia Park, to see Papa Roach, Gojira, Poppy, Story of the Year, Bill Murray, Ginger, the Autumn Kings, and that's just scratching the surface, man. 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It's Loudwire Nights.

0: Nine Inch Nails and As Alive As You Need Me to Be. 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My name is Chuck, and the show is almost over. 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And I've got some help for the nightcap tonight from a good friend of the show, a longtime listener, Terminator. 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
1: 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So you can get what we had here last

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Yeah. I wake up every morning with my head up in a daze. I'm not sure if I should say this, but I'll say it anyway. Everybody tries.

I think I'm going nowhere like a rat trapped in a maze. Every wall that I knock down is just a wall that I replace. I'm in a race against myself, I try to keep a steady pace. How the will I

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1: And get ready to dance with Bobby out there.
0: Oh, Dancing Bobby.
1: Dancing Bobby's always out there.
0: He's kind of the biggest celebrity there.
1: He is. I've been out to events where he's there and people are like in line to get pictures.
0: To get pictures with Dancing Bobby. Joanna has the Hollywood Cheese Made coming up later. So, Joanna, can you give us a preview of the Hollywood Cheese?
1: Sure. I hope you're ready for some more Fast and Furious, because that universe is expanding to the little screen.
0: Is this the week?
1: Who asked for this?
0: Is this the week that the networks do what are called upfronts?
1: Yes.
0: Is that what this is? So they preview some of the stuff that's coming out. Are you going to do the entire upfronts or
1: just this one? I think. Okay. Not all of them, because I thought this was hilarious, because who asked for this? More Fast and Furious?
0: Mm-hmm.
1: There's already like 30 movies, no?
0: There's a bunch of movies. Yeah. I've seen...
1: And like a spinoff of it.
0: I've seen a grand total of one, I believe it was a spinoff.
1: I feel like one and done, right?
0: It seems like it, yeah. We got a lot coming up on the show today. True Crime Report a little bit later. We've got the good news, bad news of the week on the way. And coming up next, it's Today in Sound Clips. We'll get our orientations with what's happening in the news coming up in just a few moments.
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4: Hey guys, it's the calendar. You know, if Anthony wants some nutty fudge, give him some today. It's Anthony Day and Nutty Fudge Day. It's National Hospital Day for the place no one really wants to go, but we're glad it's there. Check your mileage. It's Odometer Day. It's also National Limerick Day for that Irish little poem that's usually raunchy. Gotta love the Irish, but ironically, it was an English poet who first created limericks, or so they'd have you believe.
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1: Hello, it's the Current Place Killer. Used to be the Mission Hills Maniac.
0: Okay.
1: Where's Nico, man? I need Nico. Come on, get him on the horn. Plug him in. I don't care. We need to hear his voice. Nico for president 2028, man. This is going to happen. I'm going to support the dude. Okay, bye.
0: All right. Nico has been sitting here silently this entire time. Let me turn his microphone on now.
2: Maybe that's why.
3: That would help.
4: He's got that fresh cut.
0: Thank you, Dave.
3: You got a haircut?
0: Look at that.
2: How can you tell, really?
4: Am I the only one who can notice?
2: Well, you see my the back of my head all the

0: time, Danny.
1: Sure. Like, which is where the hair
2: sees the top of your head all the time.
3: Oh, no.
0: Everybody sees that. Everybody sees that.
1: Did you get a haircut?
0: Yeah, I got a trim.
3: Okay.
0: Got
3: a nice trim.
2: It's like just down to a zero. That's a zero.
0: Yeah,
2: you're bald.
0: Yeah.
2: You know what you look like? Do you remember the little dude and it had magnetic filaments and a little magnetic pen and you could put a beard in a hat?
1: Beard on
2: that's
1: him.
2: What Nico looks like.
0: Yeah. Mr. Fuzzy or Mr.
1: Something like
0: that. Good morning, everyone.
2: I noticed you walked in with a big popcorn bucket. Did you go see a movie?
0: I did. I haven't seen a movie. Okay, can I actually tell you guys? It's probably been
3: two
0: years since I've seen a movie.
1: Like into a theater?
0: Since I've gone into
2: what is the great cinematic achievement that could have drawn you back into a theater for the first time in 2 years?
0: Oh my God, Mortal Kombat.
3: Was it good?
0: Deserves to be seen the way I saw it last night.
1: How'd you see it?
2: Free?
0: Actually, yes. And
3: on a date?
0: No.
3: Not at all. By yourself?
0: No, I went with a bunch of friends.
3: Okay.
0: Like a big group. But it was this Screen X they have at Cinemark, and there's projectors on the side, so they the side walls have screen.
1: Oh, what?
0: Yeah.
2: How far on the walls does it go?
0: The whole wall, the side, like it's like expanding a 3D, and then it gives
2: and
0: you.
2: And this is at RimCon?
0: Yeah, it's at RimCon, and it gives you a depth of vision. It makes it feel like.
1: Oh, that's badass.
0: Yeah.
1: Hey, quick question: do they have tables at the chairs?
0: They don't have the tables or the chairs, but the chairs recline really far.
1: Okay.
0: Yeah.
1: I need a table.
0: And honestly, I would be willing to pay for the experience I got last night. I'd be willing to pay a lot more money than normal.
1: Oh,
2: I think you probably do. On the X screen, usually the
0: theaters you probably are more pay expensive. More. But it was all worth it to me.
2: Because I know where we're seeing the boys, gang.
3: Oh, the final episode?
0: Oh, you should.
2: I'm just going to watch it on TV. I've watched every other episode on TV. I need to go to a movie theater.
0: You know what that screen would be not good for is a romantic comedy. Or, you know, like having the extended screen really doesn't help anything that's not super
1: graphic.
0: You're
1: like, they're kissing here, and now they're kissing over here, and now they're kissing over here.
2: But in an action
0: no,
2: movie.
0: No, it doesn't screen. It opens up the sides.
1: Oh, that's... Oh, okay.
0: It opens
1: that
0: up
1: does
0: the
1: seem pretty cool for like side. Mortal Kombat.
0: Yes.
1: But yeah, for maybe romantic comedies, not
2: okay,
1: that
2: but
1: right.
2: It, wouldn't it be better for a superhero movie or a, you know, an action movie?
0: Yes. Definitely.
2: That's kind of what it's created
0: effects.
2: For.
0: Right? It's definitely created for effects.
4: And now, Today in Sound Clips.
2: All of today's news with accompanying sound bites and actualities. The president of the United States says the Iran ceasefire is on life support. President Trump said yesterday that the U.S.-Iran ceasefire is faltering after calling Iran's peace counterproposal stupid and describing the ceasefire as the weakest right now. Speaking to reporters in the Oval Office yesterday, the president said the ceasefire probably doesn't have much chance of sticking.
5: I would say the ceasefire is on massive life support, where the doctor walks in and says, sir, your loved one has approximately a 1% chance of living.
2: Iran's proposal called for ending the war on all fronts, including in Lebanon, lifting the U.S. naval blockade, releasing frozen Iranian assets, and resolving the nuclear issue through separate later talks. Two are in critical condition after a shooting on Memorial Drive in Cambridge, Massachusetts. Man opened fire on passing cars yesterday afternoon before being shot by Massachusetts State Police troopers. Police responded to the scene around 1:30 p.m. after receiving multiple 911 calls. Lisa Schill, who was headed to pick up her children in a school van, told ABC News what she saw and heard when the gunman started firing.
6: We saw the guy walking down the street and raising, like, the gun, and he was shooting.
7: How many shots do you think you heard?
6: At least 15 or more.
7: Was it, like, rapid fire, like a...
6: Rapid. Like pow, like that.
2: And from that shooting incident in Massachusetts, the district attorney, Marion Ryan, talked about the two victims and identified the shooter.
8: Two males in vehicles separately were struck by gunfire. The individual who was traveling along with that weapon who fired those shots, an individual named Tyler Brown. Mr. Brown is in custody at the hospital.

0: And moving on to other news. Police in Florida are investigating two burglars who hopped a fence at a high school, messed around with bicycles and other equipment, but more, I guess this is kind of the crux of the story, stole 100 hot dogs and ice cream from the school. Here are people in the community, including parents, talking about the theft.
1: Why hot dogs of all things? Whatever you can find is what they'll take.
2: It's unfortunate and sad that they would think that that would be a good time. I hope they do get in trouble. So at least they know you got to nip it in the bud while they're young so they won't become, it escalates to something else in the future.
0: And here is a story out of Hawaii. Someone was caught throwing rocks at an endangered monk seal in Hawaii.
3: I saw this video.
4: Oh, I saw this one too.
0: Somebody yelled at them to stop because those are protected species, and the rock thrower replied reportedly, "I'm rich. I can pay the fines." A vigilante then beat up the rock thrower.
3: Yep.
4: Mm-hmm.
0: Also, the rock thrower is going to be prosecuted. He now faces a $50,000 fine. Here's someone calling him out as he was throwing rocks at a monk seal.
5: Why would you throw a rock at it? Hello? He just threw a rock at a sea lion. We have that on video.
0: And the mayor there of the nearby town in Hawaii had a message for the man throwing rocks at monk seals.
6: I assure you that I will see to it personally that this individual is prosecuted to the fullest extent of the law. Whether at the county, state, or federal level, there must be serious consequences for anyone who harms or threatens protected wildlife.
4: I think the mayor, Joanna, tell me if you saw this as well, got a plaque for the guy that beat up the other guy.
3: Yeah, and I think like the mayor was also saying like, we should play this video on flights so that people know what to expect
4: when you come to Hawaii.
3: If you violate any of those laws.
0: You could expect two things, getting a lay of flowers around your neck and punched if you mess with our monk seal.
4: Yeah.
0: Well, here's a product. I don't know if I'm all in on this one yet, but what if I told you there are robot shoes that allow you to walk 3 times faster than you normally would?
4: I think I've seen it. Did you Google how it looks?
0: I have not done that. If you'd like me to, I could do that.
4: Yeah.
0: Look at that guy.
4: Oh, wow. He does look like he's walking faster.
0: You know what it looks like? It looks like he is on one of those moving sidewalks.
3: Oh, my God. That looks so freaky.
4: It has wheels on it. That's a reason.
0: But you're walking a stride, and you're going, I would say, at least 3 times, maybe 4 or 5 times faster than the other people
3: walking.
0: Than
3: anyone just walking.
0: Okay. So do you want to hear a little bit more about the invention?
4: Yes.
0: Here is the CEO of Shift Robotics, who make the robot shoes, talking about his invention.
7: I have always been excited, interested in personal mobility. But then I start asking myself why I never walked, even though walking is the safest way of getting around the cities. When you push off your toe, we need something that prevents you from slipping backwards. You have a very big push-off force to the ground. We will accelerate at the same time. But as soon as you release and you transition into, what we call control the fall, we stop giving you more, gas to continue accelerating.
0: There are places where this would be a godsend, I feel like.
4: Like New York City?
0: Like New York City, where you do a lot of walking.
4: Oh, you should get your daughter these things.
0: Oh, my God. Can you imagine? You seem like cool. The kind of thing, though, in New York City, eventually you're going to get mugged and robbed for your
4: Give
0: robot
4: us shoes.
0: Where else do they do? See, I mean, people walk for recreation, but how many people really walk a lot getting around?
4: As a main form of transportation.
0: In a place like El Paso, for instance.
4: Yeah. Well, Jacob Esparza used to skateboard all over the town. That was about it.
0: Well, his options were limited.
4: Yeah, his options were limited,
0: We have a winner on American Idol 2026.
4: Woo!
0: Hannah Harper is a married mom of 3 from Willow Springs, Missouri, and she was crowned this year's American Idol.
8: The winner of American Idol

0: 2026 is...
1: Also, last night, Motley Crue performed with Carrie Underwood, a former American Idol winner. During the finale, here's a little bit of how they sounded. You know.

0: What's that now?
1: Oh.
0: you don't think it sounds good?
1: It does not sound good.
0: Vince sounds like maybe he's dragging a little behind the music. A little pitchy dog.
1: A little pitchy dog.
2: It's not that bad.
0: All right. Oh, boy. It sounds like they kicked into a guitar. I wonder if that was
2: Kickstart
0: John 5.
2: Yeah.
0: Oh, were they going into Kickstart My Heart?
2: I think so.

0: There you go. Carrie Underwood and Motley Crue with the team up. Absolutely nobody asked for
1: how much credit did Motley Crue lose by doing that?
2: How much credit did they have before?
1: Yeah, there you go. Good way to put it.
0: And finally, no relief in sight, at least when it comes to what Americans are paying at the pump for gasoline. The president yesterday at a press event in the Oval Office was asked if he would suspend the federal gas tax. Here's what the president said to that.
3: Yeah, I'm going to reduce until the... Let me tell you, as soon as this is over with Iran, as soon as it's over, you're going to see gasoline and oil drop like a rock.
2: You know what's interesting?
0: It's like he wants to... I'm gonna try and make the gas cheaper, but I'm not admitting that gas is more expensive.
2: Yes.
0: It's like he won't acknowledge that, yeah, gas is real high. It's like it pains him to acknowledge
2: that. Well, he can't BS his way out of this. Does that make sense?
0: Everybody sees when they go to the gas pump.
2: Exactly. So he can't really do anything other than promise, make up promises.
0: You remember when gas was real high under Biden and people had those little stickers they'd put on the gas pump that said, thanks, Biden?
2: Thanks, Biden.
0: I haven't seen any of those for Trump.
2: Yeah, so. We'll have to make some thanks, Trump. Mm.

0: KLAQ.
1: Don't touch that dial.
2: A what?
3: We'll be right back.
0: Right after this.
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0: Joanna Barba has the Hollywood Chisme report coming up in about 20 minutes. We're also going to have a true crime report later. And I've got good news, bad news of the week standing by. So all that coming up. Also coming up tomorrow, another free concert at the State Line Restaurant, 1222 Sunland Park Drive, every Wednesday night. Starting at 6, you can head out for free music on the State Line patio presented by the Law Office of Frederick Mandel. This Wednesday, featuring the cool sounds of Billy Towns, a true El Paso legend. Music gets started around 7:30, but get there early and pick out a good spot on the patio. And if you're hungry, get some of their delicious State Line barbecue. You can either go in the restaurant and eat, or they'll serve it to you out on the patio while you're waiting for the music to start. Steve Kaplowitz, your host this week at the State Line Restaurant. So come out tomorrow, eat some tasty barbecue, have an ice-cold beverage or two, and enjoy the music and the sounds of Billy Towns tomorrow on the State Line patio stage. That's the State Line Restaurant, 1222 Sunland Park Drive.
1: You going to be there?
0: Tomorrow?
1: Yeah.
0: Yeah, I'd like to go out.
1: You live by there? You live by State Line?
0: Not too far. I'd like to go. It's a nice place to spend a Wednesday evening. Yeah. Have you been to one in a while? You want to go out and support Steve?
1: Yeah. Yeah, let's go support Steve. This will be the first one this summer.
2: Is it the first time Steve hosts?
0: Steve has hosted it in years past, but for this summer so far, it's the first one he's doing. Yeah. So one director, whose name you'll recognize, thinks that this fear of spoilers business has gone overboard.
1: And you agree with him.
0: Let me tell you something. Joanna does not mind a spoiler.
3: No.
0: Like, Joanna's not a person who loses her mind over the slightest little thing.
1: No, there would
3: be. No, but I know that there's people out there who do, so that's why I tell you. Tell me off air instead.
1: Oh, so Joanna's considerate. She thinks of other people.
0: I say things that I don't even consider being spoilers, like things that are in the trailer that anybody could see
1: that
0: in the trailer.
1: That is called not being considerate. You just said you're not even considering other people.
0: Joe Russo, who directed Avengers Doomsday, all right?
3: Okay, one of the Russo brothers.
0: Yeah, one of the Russo brothers thinks the whole spoiler thing is over-policed. Some Americans hate spoilers more than just about anything.
1: We do have a lot of listeners that get pissed.
0: But is it time to maybe take a chill pill when it comes to the spoilers?
3: There are some that you're like, okay, it's not the end of the world.
1: Right, it's not the end of the world.
0: You I mean, some reaction. Of them

0: are a little willy-nilly, I feel like.
1: But Joanna, Buzz gets a perverse joy out of spoiling for people.
2: Buzz, you have this thing where you cannot help yourself. You have to spoil things.
1: Like, you get a smile on your face to spoil it for
2: people.
1: It
2: makes you feel good, doesn't it?
1: Dumbledore died!
0: I would never admit to such a thing. Here's what director Joe Russo says about spoilers. On one hand, audiences want to be surprised, and that's part of what makes the theatrical experience exciting. On the other hand, it can become a little over-policed, where people are anxious about engaging with anything. He adds, quote, "You can't control everything. You have to focus on making something that holds up beyond the initial surprise."
2: Right. That's a good point.
0: My rule of thumb, and some people disagree, if it's in the trailer that they show, you know, the preview of the movie, it's not a spoiler.
2: Did you say that you have a friend that you'll go to the movies with, and then
0: he won't enter the theater until the trailers are over? Until the preview.
1: Have you ever spoiled a movie for him?
2: Yeah, have you? Because I know you can't help yourself.
0: Well, he's one of my oldest friends.
1: Yeah, that's what I'm wondering. Is it
0: so, of course, many, many times. No, it's Jeff Alexander.
1: So you have many times spoiled something for him.
0: Many, many times.
1: Jenny is one of those people that is so picky about spoilers.
2: Oh, that's my news.
1: Nice.
2: Sorry.
0: Yeah.
2: She doesn't like spoilers?
1: And you can't even talk about the movie itself.
0: Some people would get upset if I say, for instance, hey, in Project Hail Mary, the hero goes to space, meets an alien who's also an astronaut and an engineer.
1: What, really?
3: Which is, you can see that like based off the trailer,
0: you
3: right?
0: You can see it, right? That's what I'm talking about. Yeah. You can see it if you saw the trailer. Yeah. You would know this. You didn't know that about Project Hail Mary? One of the best movies so far this year.
3: I think it's, in my opinion, the best.
1: Wait till you see Mortal Kombat.
3: Was it that good? Actually,
1: yes, it was that good.
2: I'm going to see it this weekend. I'm so
1: the
2: excited.
1: Choreography, it's like an all new kind of like martial arts choreography. Wow.
0: Nico, I got a couple of questions.
1: Don't make fun of my shirt and the Kool-Aid I have on there, please. Were you about to do that?
3: Just setting yourself up, Nico.
2: You're
1: looking right at the stains.
2: Also, what's going on here, buddy?
3: What happened?
1: I had Kool-Aid last night.
0: Nico's got a yellow shirt that has pineapples, some of them upside down all over. Why do you have pineapples on your shirt? Are you going to swing in Florida?
2: It's a lovely shirt. It's like summery.
0: But we all know what pineapples mean.
1: Do we?
2: What do they mean, Buzz?
0: You all do.
2: Tell me what they mean.
1: What have you learned that they mean?
0: Swingers, man.
2: Oh,
3: Nico, you're a swinger?
1: No, that's the lifestyle Buzz is into.
0: No.
1: I've worn this shirt before.
2: You're always making the same swinger joke.
1: You make the same swingers joke.
3: Joanna, that's like a shirt Butch would wear.
0: Butcher.
1: Billy Butcher.
3: Yeah.
0: Why do you have a huge Kool-Aid stain all down the
1: drinking
0: front?
1: Drinking Kool-Aid last night, and I'm still wearing the same shirt from last night.
2: I like how you didn't even realize, and you were like, I was drinking Kool-Aid.
1: I was drinking Kool-Aid. Apparently, they do not have non-carbonated drinks at the movie theater. But anyway, don't make fun of my Kool-Aid.
3: They have water.
1: Yeah, they do have water.
2: I freaking love Kool-Aid. There you go, man.
1: It's pretty delicious.
3: I think also
1: delicious.
3: Chocolate milk, I think they got.
0: You had Kool-Aid at the theater?
1: I did feel like a kid. I had a bunch of candy, popcorn.
3: You're at 37?
1: What's your point, Danny? Do you have to call out numbers?
3: 37-year-old drinking Kool-Aid?
2: When you hit 30, you're going to be like,
3: watching Mortal Kombat?
2: I was wrong. Come on.
0: Did you get the kids combo?
3: Yeah, did you?
2: Danny,
3: with the little
1: Kool-Aid? Wait. You don't.
3: See, Buzz knows what's up.
1: Buzz would drink Kool-Aid just as like the rest of us adults.
2: Yeah,
1: okay?
2: He would.
3: Probably.
2: Danny, when you hit 30, you're going to realize, you know what? I was wrong about making fun of all those things. It's all going to come back to you.
1: That's right.
3: Because you guys will be like 47 at that point.
2: Yes, that's true.
1: I hope you will age terribly.
3: Yeah.
2: I'm going to kick this kid's ass.
3: Sorry.
1: So wait. Like, would you spoil that Bruce Willis was dead all along?
0: Now? I mean, I don't consider that a spoiler.
1: Like, when it came out, did you
2: But when
1: like,
2: it came out and you found out that spoiler?
1: I bet you talked about it on air.
3: What movie is that for?
0: No, I
2: didn't. Oh, my God.
1: Oh, my God.
2: Shut up, Danny.
1: Yeah.
0: The one where Bruce Willis is dead all along, Danny.
3: No idea.
0: He was a ghost the whole time.
3: No idea.
1: Stop proving what a fetus you are and watch these movies.
0: I actually didn't go see that. I did see it in theaters, but not until it had been out for like 4 weeks.
2: Did you already know what the spoiler was? Or
0: people had been calling, saying,
2: it
0: it's so good and you'll never see the twist. So

0: I went into it expecting a twist, but I didn't get the right twist. It was great. I mean,
1: what twist did you get?
0: I mean, not until the twist happened. It still caught me off guard.
1: It caught you off guard.
0: Even after hearing, it's got a big twist.
1: And you still couldn't see that twist coming. Okay.
0: I had no idea.
1: And then when you finally saw it, did you come back to this show?
0: And then spoil it for everybody else?
1: Spoil it for everyone else.
0: No, of course not.
2: I feel like you spoiled Avengers Endgame.
0: How so?
2: Came out with the whole Iron Man thing.
0: Avengers Endgame?
3: No, it's Infinity War.
2: That's Endgame.
3: Where he dies?
2: Yeah.
3: No, it's Infinity
1: War. Endgame is... Yeah.
3: Endgame War is the one before back.
2: No, he doesn't come back.
1: No, he doesn't come back.
2: Iron Man.
3: Oh, no, you're right, right. I'm thinking of Tom Holland. On the first one.
0: You know, that movie was so big, I figure most people that saw it the first
1: one. Did you and I go see that one? I know I went with Lisa because we were so traumatized Endgame? By the end of it.
3: Or Endgame. Infinity
1: War. No, not Endgame, Infinity War.
3: You might have seen Infinity War.
0: The one
3: Wars
0: where
3: together,
0: they
3: yeah.
0: all turn to dust.
1: Yeah.
3: Yeah.
0: Okay.
3: We have a neckline call.
0: Sure. Go ahead. Let's hear.
4: Show El Troquero here.
0: Hey, El Troquero.
4: Calling from Sierra Blanca. Coming home.
0: Hey.
4: Anyways, Nico, yes, you were talking about that Screen X on Remcon. That is the greatest experience I've ever had. I went to go see Deadpool and Wolverine there.
1: Oh.
4: And that was an amazing experience. In the first fight scene, it looked like you were there in that fight scene. And when they were fighting in the van, it looked like you were inside the van watching them fight.
3: Yeah, that's the cool part about it. Because
1: thank you, El Troquero.
3: It's on the sides. It extends the field of vision to the sides.
0: How many of these special screens do they have?
3: Well, I was just in this one theater.
0: So maybe they only have one theater?
1: Maybe.
3: But it definitely pushes you forward in depth and makes you feel like you're in the area. Yeah.
0: Hey, in the NBA playoffs last night, the Oklahoma City Thunder wrapped up things against the Lakers, so they're going to move on to their conference championship.
3: Nice.
0: Tonight, San Antonio Spurs are hosting the Minnesota Timberwolves. That series tied at 2 games apiece. And we'll have to ask Steve about this. I was reading yesterday that the league may suspend Victor Wembanyama. He was ejected for a flagrant foul on Sunday's game. And I want to check in with Steve, find out if he knows more. Is there a chance that Wimby's going to miss more than that, you know, 2/3 of a game that he missed on Sunday? Because that will really, really make it tough for the San Antonio Spurs tied with the Minnesota Timberwolves. I've got the good news, bad news of the week, and this is a segment where we really dive deep into some of our stories. Some of them everybody's familiar with, some of them maybe a little more off the beaten path. Mm-hmm. But for all of our stories, we look at both the positive and negative side. And the good news, bad news of the week. Here we go.
3: Good news.
0: I don't know if you saw this, Joanna, but
1: what?
0: 96-year-old June Squibb is nominated for a Tony Award this year.
1: I did see this headline. A 96-year-old
0: woman is nominated.
1: Wow.
3: Named Squibb?
1: Yeah.
0: June Squibb.
3: Bad news.
0: The ceremony is a month away, or as June Squibb knows it, a little late.
3: Good news.
0: Yes. White House spokesperson Caroline Leavitt has announced the birth of her baby girl.
1: Aw, congratulations.
3: Yeah. Bad news.
1: Okay.
0: First announcement Caroline Leavitt has made in months that doesn't fall apart if you fact check it.
3: That was good. Nice. Yeah. Good news.
0: Yes. They'd have a name for the Miami Vice reboot. They're rebooting Miami Vice.
1: Oh, okay.
0: And it's going to be called Miami Vice 85.
3: Okay. Bad news.
0: Miami Vice 85, because that's the age of the average viewer.
3: Probably.
1: Yeah, maybe.
3: Good news.
0: Yes, a contestant won the single biggest prize in the history of daytime game shows.
3: Really?
0: Yes.
3: Bad news.
0: It was a 2-year supply of turtle wax.
3: That's a pretty big prize.

0: It's usually 1 year.
1: Yeah, yeah. Good news.
0: In a surprising story, the Wall Street Journal has named Birmingham, Alabama as the best place for college graduates to land a job.
1: Really?
2: Oh,
0: Birmingham,
2: wow.
0: Alabama.
1: All right. Bad news.
0: What's a college grad? Asked everyone in Alabama.
2: Oh, God.
0: What's a job? Asked every recent college graduate. And that's your good news, bad news of the week.
3: KLAQ El Paso, a Town Square media station. 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
1: This portion of the Buzz Adams Morning Show brought to you by Bertha's Brothel. If you don't like our girls, go f*** yourself.
2: All right, Joanna's got the Hollywood Cheese May standing by.
3: You got some good cheese?
4: Yes.
3: Some hot tea?
2: We'll get to our entertainment report shortly.
5: Listening to today's show, and you guys are talking about the TV shows 911. Interesting fact, all of the 911 emergencies you see on those shows are from actual 911 calls. That's why I like to watch the show.
3: Oh.
5: Thanks. Bye.
4: I have heard that, yeah. The episodes that they have, some of the 911 calls are based on actual 911 calls.
2: I would say
4: happened.
2: This. Sure. Like a show about 911 mm-hmm. would probably be a good show. I'll even say maybe there's room for two. Do you need a dozen of them?
4: There's do you need a 911 for 911s now because
2: no, there's
4: 911
2: Country
4: Lone
2: Fire.
4: Star.
2: There's the one that Rob Lowe was in.
4: That one doesn't exist anymore.
2: Okay.
3: You like spinoffs just as much as anybody though.
2: Such as
3: you watch the spinoff of the Batman. You watch the Penguin. Do we really need a penguin?
2: If you
3: do we
2: got
3: really
2: an,
3: need
2: if you got an NCIS,
4: yeah.
2: Why do you need an NCIS
3: why do you need a
2: in
3: penguin?
2: Australia? Okay. All right. On TV tonight, season finale of NCIS.
3: Woo!
2: Season finale of NCIS Sydney.
3: Yes. Oh, my God. Sydney's probably the best right now of all of them.
2: On Disney Plus, The Punisher, One Last Kill, John Bernthal returns as Frank Castle, The Punisher. Who's trying to live a quiet life when a criminal empire hits his neighborhood and pulls him right back into the fight.
3: Is that a movie or a series?
4: Right?
2: I don't know if this is a movie or a series. But the John Bernthal's Punisher shows up in the Avengers Doomsday trailer prominently. So maybe you're supposed to watch this.
4: Oh, it's a movie.
2: Also, we got that NBA playoff game, conference semifinal, San Antonio Spurs hosting the Minnesota Timberwolves. Will Victor Wembanyama be in the game for the San Antonio
3: people
2: Spurs?
3: People have already said that Wemby will not be suspended. They've already released a statement.
2: They've already said not suspended?
3: Yeah.
2: Okay. Well, he better not get kicked out again because they would have won that game on Sunday if he hadn't been booted. Movie fact for you, the Michael Jackson biopic is now the second highest grossing biopic of all time. Behind Bohemian Rhapsody, which it could overtake. Danny went to go see Michael.
6: Yes.
2: Nico told me about this podcast I've been listening to. It's done by people who work at the New York Times.
3: Wait, I told you about it?
2: You told me about The Daily.
3: I did?
2: Yeah, that's where I know about it from.
3: Nice.
2: Yeah. They did a deep dive. They had an expert on like Michael
3: Jackson. I don't know what he's talking about.
2: The Daily, the New York Times
3: podcast. I put you on this?
2: Yes.
4: I think just take the credit.
3: I'll take it. I'll take it.
4: You're welcome.
2: Have you ever heard of it?
3: Yes.
2: Well, you should listen to it.
3: Yeah.
2: Because they have one guy who had really followed the Michael Jackson abuse claims and cases
3: and court breaking proceedings it down and stuff.
2: Really closely. And they were talking about it. You know, we took a few calls where people are like, well, they never really proved anything against him.
3: Oh, they
2: after
3: did.
2: Listen, they did. I mean, in these courts, they had this damning evidence, like folders that he had taken Polaroids of boys in their underwear.
3: Boys and naked.
2: This came out as part of the court case.
3: And for anybody who's still like, no, Michael Jackson is innocent. It was a real, he was real. No, he wasn't. He was a freaking pedophile. A full-blown pedophile.
4: Yeah.
2: The fact that we had so many listeners who were passionately defending at least that there could be a shred of doubt in anyone's mind about what Michael Jackson was all about. But they also went into how this biopic has been the next step forward by the Jackson estate, who, when Michael Jackson died, he owed $500 million in debt.
3: $500
2: million. $500 million is how much he was in debt, and that immediately the estate started trying to rehab that image. He was talking about going out on that final tour before he died. And they were saying,

0: And yeah, people would have bought tickets, but there were no sponsors that were willing to put their name on Michael Jackson's tour because of the allegations. And I know this is just going to poke some people when maybe you don't feel like being poked, but there is ample evidence that Michael Jackson was, you know, talented man, but a kid abuser.
1: Why wasn't he guilty then?
2: The jury didn't find him guilty.
1: Yeah, how come?
2: They didn't want to.
1: Mm.
0: One case he settled before it could go to a jury. That, there's one in the early 90s that he settled for over $20 million.
1: But the one in 2003, I think, that he...
2: But to ignore the fact that he had a binder full of naked boys, Danny, like, that was presented. That's absolutely true. There's no doubt there. Nobody is questioning it.
1: So why would they, ignore it, I guess? Or like,
2: that, wow. But we shouldn't ignore it.
1: Sure, yeah.
2: Like, we should call it out and be like, oh, that was a pedophile.
0: Guys, let's not lionize these guys. Also, there was a scene originally in the biopic where it addresses, like, hey, there are greedy parents out there who are trying to use your love, your pure love of children. They weren't allowed to put that in because of the settlement. The same one that he paid $20 million. Yeah, okay. He agreed, or both parties agreed, never to talk about what had happened in any form, including a biopic.
2: This May 1st, we were talking about this. This is crazy. 2 weeks ago, we were talking about this, and I got a message from a friend. She said she was listening to the show, and she messaged me this. Hey, Nico, regarding the Michael Jackson case, what animal cruelty videos are you referring to? As far as I know, there was nothing presented as trial. If there was one, that would change my mind about things.
0: Well, there was that documentary called Leaving Neverland.
2: Well,
0: and the form. Well, they were men by the time.
2: No, you can go back before this even. So Radar Online reported in 2003 that a Neverland search included animal torture, S&M, and gore. And former Santa Barbara prosecutor Ron Zonin was quoted saying, a lot of this stuff was used to desensitize the children. The Santa Barbara Sheriff's Office later said some of the documents appear to be real sheriff's report / evidence photos. There's also articles from ABC News. Jackson jury shown seized books of nude boys. I mean, It was there.
0: You want to talk about, you know, how money buys you privilege for all kinds of things that it should not. The whole Michael Jackson saga is a picture of that.
2: And I was bringing up, actually, I was asking in the break, I think the media kind of has a part to play in this, that nobody really wanted to call out in the media and be like, pedophile. Think of how much time we've talked about the Epstein files. Think of how much time we've talked about the elites and calling out other people. Why couldn't we say this about Michael Jackson?
0: Ever since the first allegations, you have had not a few fans, legions of fans who are willing to defend that which is almost indefensible, guys.
2: If you're outraged by Epstein, you should be just as outraged by Michael Jackson.
3: Joanna's Hollywood Cheesemade. Joanna's Hollywood
0: Cheesemade.
3: Joanna, tell us more.
0: It is time for entertainment news, hopefully of a lighter nature, with Joanna Barba. Good morning, Joanna.
4: Good morning.
2: Joanna, yes? Would you mind if I play this neckline call about Buzz and spoilers before you start your Cheesemade? Okay. Buzz was saying that he's not really a spoiler.
5: Hey, yeah.
0: Oh, no, it cut out.
2: Stop. Stop.
4: Stop.
5: Hey, yeah, it's about Buzz and his love for spoiler. Years ago, missed Game of Thrones, Monday morning, get in my truck, turn it on. First thing I hear is Jon Snow is dead. You just can't help yourself. Have a good one.
4: Did you do that?
0: I don't remember.
2: You totally did.
4: Look at him.
2: You totally did. All right. Sorry.
4: Yes. I think you totally did. I think I was already on the show when that happened.
2: Good morning, Joanna.
4: Good morning. For the first time in 10 years, Anthrax is releasing a new song. The band made the announcement on Facebook saying, quote, it's been more than a decade, but we're back.
0: Anthrax was jealous that Hentavirus was getting all the headlines.
2: Oh, nice.
4: Very nice.
2: Wait, so Ian Scott is back?

0: Scott
1: Ian. I mean, I knew what you meant.
0: Scott Ian.
2: I tried.
1: I want to know how you know that.
0: He doesn't.
2: I do know. I kind of knew.
1: Well, I mean, you kind of knew.
2: VH1.
1: The I Love the 90s things and all that. Those were good.
3: Cool.
1: Where was it? The track is called It's For the Kids, and it's due out Friday, and you can pre-save it now. It's For the Kids is expected to be the first preview of Anthrax's Long in the Works 12th studio effort, the follow-up to 2016's For All Kings. Anthrax will be playing select shows on Iron Maiden's North American tour beginning in September, and Megadeth will also be on that bill.
3: Wait, since the last album was 2016, right?
0: Yeah.
1: Yes.
3: Wow, 10 years. That was a good album for All Kings.
1: With the announcement of the new Rolling Stones album, Foreign Tongues, fans, of course, now want to know if they can expect to hear news of a tour next. According to Keith Richards, though, that tour won't be happening this year. When asked by the Associated Press if the Stones were going to hit the road in support of the album, Richards replied saying, quote, "We can talk next year. At the moment, we're just sort of saying we finished the record. Let's do this." He added that the band is sort of basically considering what to do after the release, but regarding a tour, he noted, not this year anyway. Mick Jagger had said that he would love to tour the album, but so far no announcement for it. Foreign Tons, the follow-up to the Rolling Stones' 2023 album, Hackney Diamonds, will be released July 10th.
0: TikTok, guys. That's all I'm saying.
1: Don't say that. Guitarist Adam Jones says, it's likely that Tool will play Las Vegas' Sphere at some point, and even revealed that the band was approached to be the first act to perform at the futuristic venue.
4: We were supposed to open that place. We were asked, and because of Game of Thrones band politics, you know, we just couldn't make it work. And then they ended up using U2, which I think we probably would have gotten bumped anyway. But they have been really enthusiastic about us playing there. So we've been talking to them, you know, since it opened about, you know, doing some kind of residency there. And there's just a lot of production details and budgeting and money and timing. And so it's complicated. But I think, you know, we will do it at some point.
1: The topic was broached by bassist Justin Chancellor, who was also present for the interview, discussing the desire and potential for more elaborate art aspects to Tool's live shows, prompting the host to ask directly about the Sphere. Earlier this year, drummer Danny Carey also spoke about the potential for Tool to play the Sphere, saying that the band was in talks for a possible residency in 2027. Tool, in the meantime, will play Sonic Temple Festival this Sunday, followed by appearances at Louder Than Life and Aftershock in the fall. The Sphere, meanwhile, is set to host Metallica for a residency running from October of this year through March of next year over a span of 24 shows.
5: Tool put on a good show?
3: They do.
1: I hear they do.
3: They do.
1: I haven't had a chance
0: to
1: check them out.
0: Never had the pleasure myself.
3: I can tell you guys.
1: I know.
3: They do. You guys know when they came?
1: No.
5: Mm-mm.
1: Did not get
0: probably
1: to
0: on
1: go.
0: A weeknight.
3: It was on a weeknight,
1: Tuesday. But I remember the tickets had sold out.
3: I remember I went after class. Yep. Because they put aside from their music, the visuals are insane. A lot of like psychedelic like graphics and stuff. Very cool.
1: Oh, that would look really cool. Mm-hmm.
3: Exactly. Yeah.
1: Looks like Westworld is riding back into Hollywood. A brand new movie adaptation is officially in development, and the writer behind Jurassic Park is leading the charge. David Koepp, who also worked on several films in the Jurassic franchise, is now tackling the classic Michael Crichton story about a futuristic Wild West theme park where the robots go completely off the rails. Do you watch that?
0: Is it a continuation of the TV series that
1: That's
0: was on?
1: That's a good question.
0: I watched every season, and by the end of it, I was 100% lost.
1: Would you think a movie would help you?
5: Joanna, it made no sense. Like
0: the longer it went, the less sense it made.
5: You couldn't even tell, like, are they fighting the robots? Are they really? Are they banging them?
0: Did you get to the point where Aaron Paul joins the cast and they're outside of the Westworld matrix?
5: I did not get that far. Even more confusing.
0: I'm telling you, it got so confusing because now, instead of being in the old West times, it's futuristic.
5: Oh, that would be weird.
0: Yeah. It, for me, fell apart completely before.
1: Do you think
0: over.
1: A movie would help?
5: Keeping it contained, maybe.
0: No, though. I mean, if it's continuing the story, I'm not that interested. If they
5: What if it's a reboot?
0: If it did a reboot, I'd like to see what they're going to do with it. But
1: well, apparently the series.
0: Let me tell you, serious nudity in that series, though. So
1: a robot nudity?
0: Like, well, Thandi Newton was topless most of the time.
1: As a robot, or did she look like a human?
0: She looked like a human.
5: She looked like Thandi Newton.
0: She looked like Thandi Newton.
1: Well, apparently

0: HBO series is no longer streaming at all, but Warner Brothers Discovery clearly sees life in the franchise. Plot details are being kept secret for now, but reports say that a major filmmaker is already eyeing the project.
1: It's one of my top shows that I was really into and just fell apart.
0: I remember you talking
1: apart.
0: About it.
1: Oh, I hate when that happens.
0: Well, movie coming soon. Ryan Coogler's X-Files reboot is getting off the ground in a big way as Deadline reports that 8 new guest stars have been added to the pilot that's currently in production. This includes Amy Madigan, who just won an Oscar for her wig-raising turn in Weapons, and Steve Buscemi. Additionally, Ben Foster, Devery Jacobs, Lachlan Munro, and Sophia Grace Clifton have also joined the cast. Details on these new characters are unknown at this time, but they join the previously announced series leads Danielle Deadwyler and Himesh Patel. According to its official logline, the X-Files reboot follows two highly decorated but vastly different FBI agents who form an unlikely bond when they are assigned to a long-shuttered division devoted to cases involving unexplained phenomena.
1: And their names are Mulder and Scully.
0: Nice. And finally, because apparently 11 movies just wasn't enough, the Fast and Furious universe is now speeding onto TV.
1: Is that 11 movies counting Hobbs and Shaw?
0: Maybe. I don't even know. I didn't know that there were 11? Who asked for this?
2: Too many.
0: Vin Diesel announced yesterday that a brand new Fast and Furious series is officially in the works for Peacock. Because
2: why?
0: Nothing says family. Like turning one franchise into an entire cinematic zip code.
1: It's about family.
3: Family. In the Batman voice.
0: That's how he says it.
1: Mine
0: We're
1: died.
0: Family. At one point, Vin claimed that there were 4 different shows being developed, although reports later clarified only one is actively moving forward right now. One too many, I think. Plot details are still
1: secret. Not a fan of vroom vroom movies?
0: No, I've seen maybe 3. And then I was like, this can't be any more...
3: Fast and Furious 1, classic. Fast and Furious 2,
0: the first
3: classic. Tokyo Drift, classic.
0: Oh,
3: that's it.
0: I've seen 5 then, because then I saw Fast 5 and the next one after that.
3: That's where it goes off.
0: And then I was like, I think it should end now.
3: The only that's when the wheels come off.
0: That's when he dies, and I'm all, that's a good way to end it.
1: The only one I saw was the one that had Jason Statham and The Rock fighting each other. So that's the first in the series.
0: Hobbs and Shaw.
1: And I'm like, oh, they're super powered because both of them fell like 20 stories off a building and then just like wiped the glass off them and walked away.
0: My nephew said, last one, they go into space? Somebody confirmed that.
2: There's no way. Yeah. Fast and Furious?
0: Yeah.
3: Fast and Furious in space.
0: They were like, they're
2: in space.
3: They got a new car.
0: Plot details are still secret, but Diesel says the series will keep the franchise's signature themes of family and fast cars.
2: Nico, I feel like you could do good in those movies, like as an actor.
3: You mean because I'm a terrible actor?
2: Because you're bald.
3: Oh, okay.
0: You could be part of the family. Meanwhile, the movies are still going strong,
1: Nico
0: too.
1: Drives 15 miles under the speed limit, guys, on road trips. 15 miles.
3: Yeah, you should drive like that. You should drive like you're caring all the time.
0: That's because Buzz drives like a maniac, yeah. I think. Fast Forever is expected to hit theaters in 2028. With your entertainment news, I'm Joanna Barba.
1: All right, let's take a break. We're going to come back in a few minutes, talk about the UFO files release, which has kind of been, Joanna, I think you saw some pictures from the released UFO files.
0: I did.
1: Not overwhelming, I would say. And I want to get your opinion.
0: Okay.
1: When we come back. And more of the Buzz Adams Morning Show's on the way right after this.
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0: During this segment, we'll eventually, Danny, get to the Mojo Calendar and Daily Almanac. So we're going to have that coming up here in just a few minutes. We still are registering for Great Flyaway to a music festival in Michigan. We're going to have three VIP winners in this contest, guys. 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Papa Roach is headlining, Gojira, Poppy, Story of the Year, Bill Murray, and many, many others during this two-day festival event. 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Here's what the winners will receive. There are going to be three VIP winners. So every one of them gets two VIP tickets to the Upheaval Festival on July 17th and 18th in Grand Rapids. Round trip airfare for winner and a guest. Two-night hotel stays courtesy of Epitaph Records, Sumerian Records, and New Noise.
1: Cool.
2: Buzz, some people have some thoughts about things in the app chat.
0: Sure. Yeah, let me hear.
2: You want to hear that?
0: I guess.
2: Joel Payan says Anthrax is a way better band than Megadeth. Only reason Megadeth is big is because Dave Mustaine was in Metallica.
0: Hold on a second. I mean, Megadeth didn't get big because Dave Mustaine was in Metallica.
1: No, yeah, I mean, they put out good music.
0: They definitely staked out their own claim,
1: yeah,
0: on the heavy metal.
1: Of course, they made
0: metal.
1: Their own name, yeah.
0: I think he was just trying...
1: Like triggering or something, or like...
0: yeah, triggering you because...
1: Yeah.
0: You know, past comments that you made about...
1: yeah, but I respect Metallica. Anthrax. I respect Anthrax, so...
2: Cousin Ian says, Buzz, that Anthrax joke was fire. I'm stealing it.
0: Okay.
2: I don't believe that was his, Cousin Ian.
0: Oh, it totally was.
2: I do not believe that was
1: it really?
0: Well, off the top of the dome.
2: No, I'm sure that you saw that somewhere.
1: Buzz, did you hear who's coming to Speaking Rock?
0: No, I mean, who?
2: Kiss, right?
3: Oh, yeah, I forgot to add that in my entertainment news.
1: Any guesses, Buzz?
0: Kiss?
1: No.
3: Not Kiss.
2: Gene Simmons.
1: Yeah, Gene Simmons.
0: Gene Simmons.
2: Does he have a band?
1: With his solo band.
2: Oh. Gene Simmons and the Rock on Tours?
1: Yeah. but yeah, August 1st. Free show.
2: Joanna, Aaron in our app chat says, do y'all remember the original 911 called Rescue 911 with William Schechner?
3: No.
0: William Schechner?
2: Yeah.
0: Rescue 911. Vaguely.
2: That sounds maybe like something that was during your time, Buzz.
0: Could have been.
2: Gio says the 911 shows suck. Bring the Fast and Furious shows.
0: All right. So my daughter just got back from her first year in college.
2: Which
3: Oh, congratulations.
2: How'd she
0: do? New York City. How'd she do her first year?
2: Mm-hmm.
0: Good.
2: Good.

0: I think, yeah, she's really kind of turned into a little grumpy New Yorker.
1: Has she brought that back with her till Paso?
0: A little. She's complaining about the heat so much, guys.
1: It's so hot in El Paso.
0: Here's a statistic. Public urination in New York City has surged 50% in the past year.
1: And it was already at 100%. So
0: I, after having gone up there and, you know, visited several times, spent more time in New York than I ever have, I can tell you what's going on. They don't have a lot of public restrooms. Like, if you go into in the Lower East Side, which is kind of around where my daughter's school is.
1: Like a Target or something.
0: If you go into a Target, which they do have, they do not have bathrooms. Even if you've got a cart full of stuff, they will not let you use the bathroom there. Downstairs is a Trader Joe's, a grocery store. Again, you're not using that restroom if one even exists.
1: What do you got to do if you got to go?
0: You got to run to a public park, and that could be a 10-block run.
1: And they have the public bathrooms?
0: Some restaurants, like if you go in a fast food, like a chain place, some will let you use the restroom, but not without buying something. Some do not have a public restroom. It's that they don't have enough public bathrooms. And I think people want to blame this all on the homeless, which is a significant chunk of who's publicly urinating. But I think it's also just like older folks who can't run that fast and can't make it to a restroom. And what are you going to do?
1: Yeah, well, if you don't have a place.
0: Hey, tell me if you think this would be cool. The Greek government is pressing ahead with a plan to ban anonymity on social media.
1: I kind of like that.
0: The idea is that forcing people to use their real names will reduce toxicity. Do you think it will? Or do you think like jerks are okay being outed as jerks? Because I find that a lot of the most toxic things online, without that anonymity, they magically disappear.
1: Absolutely. I think there's a whole South Park episode about this.
0: I think there was somebody pushed a button and it revealed every, like, who was responsible for every post.
1: And it was Kyle's dad.
0: Well, it was a number of people, but it was definitely Kyle's dad. What do you think? Something where it's like, you're going to be online, you're going to be commenting on social media, people are going to know who you are. Well, some people legit do not care. You can tell because they have their name.
1: Well, we say this as people who, your information's out there. I'm not sure if you care about being anonymous that much, but what's the, Joanna, Danny, do you guys care about your online privacy?
2: Sure.
3: Yeah.
1: Social media?
2: Mm-hmm.
0: Would you be willing to stand by everything that you post on social media?
3: I mean, I'm not out there putting,
0: like,
2: yeah, easily
0: threatening Sandy things, Hook parents, right, or something.
1: Like, I don't, yeah, I don't have a burner account that I go to go post things. Like, I don't have an anonymous burner account to just go use and to troll people.
3: They're just going
1: to
3: be showing me pictures of my cat and dog. Like,
1: yeah.
3: Do you stand by this?
1: Yes.
0: How about this one? Your dog's yawning.
3: Yeah.
1: I stand by that.
0: Joanna talked a little bit about Fast and Furious, and so this week is Upfronts week,
3: yes,
0: for the network, so that means they kind of tell you about some of the shows that are coming out without it being the full-on announcement. So do you want to hear a little bit more from, I think, NBC and Fox?
3: Okay.
0: Have already done their upfronts.
1: Oh, and thank you, Becky, for reminding me that Buzz also liked the spinoff series Knight of the Seven Kingdoms from Game of Thrones. So when he's bitching about 911 or any of the different cop shows on TV, he also likes spinoffs.
0: Guys, just how many 911? A dozen? Would a dozen be enough 911 shows?
1: Well, but it's different for each channel. So there's only two 911s.
3: There's only two 911.
1: There's only
3: shows.
1: Three Chicago's on a different
0: how
1: channel.
0: Many NCIS's are there?
1: There's only about three right now. Okay. In total, there's been about 20.
0: So we heard of the announcement that Fast and Furious is going to be developed into a series for Peacock. Does that mean, Joanna, that it's going to show on Peacock, but not necessarily NBC?
3: Yeah, it'll probably just be for streaming.
0: Right, because they need the network. They need the actual network to put out five new shows about 911 or NCIS.
1: Or The Penguin.
3: 911's on ABC,
1: or
3: okay.
1: Night of the Seven Kingdoms.
0: Also coming up on Peacock, Crystal Lake, the Friday the 13th prequel series starring Linda Cardellini.
3: I've heard that it's...
0: I guess she's going to be
3: starting
0: Mrs. Voorhees,
3: so
0: or
3: yes,
0: whatever.
3: Yes, she is.

0: fan of the Friday the 13th series. Yeah.
1: And she's a big fan of horror movies. You kind of have to.
0: Yeah, but her favorite is Scream, which is more about a serial killer than like a supernatural force.
1: Well, it's got a ghost face killer, man. I mean,
0: the rapper?
1: The crime thriller The Good Daughter, starring Rose Byrne and Brendan Gleeson, comes out in November. And Dig, an archaeological comedy starring Amy Poehler and Hugh Laurie, also comes out on Peacock in November. And The Office spinoff The Paper kicks off its second season in September.
0: Did any of us watch this?
1: I have not talked to a single person who says, you know what's really good? The spinoff of The Office.
2: Steve
1: I think said that?
2: I think he saw it.
0: We'll have to talk to Steve.
1: Yeah, yeah,
0: talk
1: to Steve.
2: He's a huge Office fan. So.
0: I want to see that Dig with Amy Poehler and Hugh Laurie. That sounds like a funny team up.
1: New shows on NBC scheduled this fall include the comedy Newlyweds, starring real-life husband and wife Tia Leone and Tim Daly, and a law enforcement drama starring Peter Krause called Line of Fire. Meantime, Fox released some of their upfronts. Their presentation day was yesterday. The Baywatch reboot will not debut until January of 2027.
0: Oh, no.
1: And Fox only released two other shows, a spy drama called The Interrogators, starring Stephen Fry and Jenna Elfman.
0: Our good friend Stephen Fry.
1: And a dating show called Marriage Market, hosted by Whitney Cummings. Fox's fall schedule is mostly made up of returning shows and is largely unchanged from last season.
0: Are you a big fan of Tim Daly?
1: You know, I was looking up Tim Daly because I know Tia Leone used to be married to Fox Mulder, I think is the actor's name, David Duchovny.
0: Yes.
1: And I'm not that familiar with Tim Daly.
0: Tim Daly.
1: Was he on Wings?
0: Yeah, he was on Wings.
1: Was he on Wings back in the day?
0: He's really famous for being the voice of Superman in Superman the Animated Series.
1: Oh, I'm sorry.
0: Him and Kevin Conroy.
1: Cool.
0: Okay.
1: So I spent part of the day looking through a few more of these UFO files, this latest tranche of declassified information.
3: I love how everyone's just calling it a tranche.
1: John, I'd like to hear your opinion. Some of the things that you've seen, how convinced are you after seeing that
3: why UFOs are these pictures so crappy?
1: Right. And why is it a dot surrounded by a bunch of static?
3: They have to give me like a little line that says, this is what you're looking for.
1: Right.
3: And I'm all, thank you, because I would not have
0: without
3: known.
0: Without the line.
1: They would have to also spell it out for me. Why is this anomalous?
3: Right.
1: You know, what's going on here? Am I looking at a radar screen? But then they do have some pictures that show like clearly a UFO hovering above people. And those are artist renditions.
3: Right. Those are just like what you describe to somebody to draw.
1: Right. So those are amazing. The actual things that are purported to be real images don't show much.
3: Yeah.
1: I mean, I certainly can't make out.
3: Somebody black and white photo and then like a little, like Buzz said, a tic-tac.
1: Like a tic-tac.
3: And then a little line around it that says, this is what you're looking for.
4: Scully.
5: Yes, Mulder.
4: They released the UFO files.
5: Finally, we'll see what we've long suspected.
4: Wait, is this all there is?
5: This is the file dump.
4: This is the dump.
5: Pictures of white dots.
4: And this video of a white dot moving in gray clouds.
5: I think that's an Asteroids video game.
4: Wait, here's something that was sent to J. Edgar Hoover. It's a blue light with an orange fringe shaped like a saucer.
5: I've seen that before. Pretty sure that's an ELO album cover.
4: Well, that was disappointing.
5: So was the revival of the X-Files.
4: Now that was a dump.
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0: 95.5 KLAQ and Paralyzer from Finger 11 on the Buzz Adams Morning Show. Joanna's going to have news coming up. We are hearing now that Victor Wembanyama will not be suspended a game for a flagrant foul on Sunday's game. So he should be in the starting lineup tonight.
1: Wembanyama?
0: Wembanyama.

0: Wimbenyama.
1: Wimbenyama.
0: Wimby, if you prefer. And Steve Kaplowitz will be by later to talk about that. All right, Nico, I got a couple of phone calls. You also had some urgent things you needed to bring up for us. But first, Joanna has some interesting plans that you might be a little jealous of.
2: Well,
0: Joanna, what are you and Lisa Sanchez, our former news anchor, doing?
1: This weekend?
0: Yeah.
1: We are heading out to Banana Ball.
0: The Savannah Bananas are in town?
1: Not the Savannah Bananas. I forget who's the one that are playing.
0: But they're affiliated with the Savannah Bananas?
1: Yes, it's like their spinoff team.
2: They're called the Plantains.
1: To tour.
2: They're a little rougher around the edges.
0: Well, they're from Cuba.
1: I think it's the Texas Tailgaters and the Firefighters.
0: All right, so if you've ever seen baseball being played, but the pitcher's wearing stilts that make him like 15 feet tall, and he's pitching on stilts, you've seen Banana Ball.
1: I'm so excited for this. This is the one way to get me excited about baseball.
0: If you've seen choreographed dancing involving both teams and all the umpires, you've probably seen Banana Ball.
1: If you've seen those viral videos where it's these baseball players wearing like neon outfits and stuff, that's
2: you might
1: like Banana
2: be a
1: Ball.
2: Redneck.
1: You might be seeing
0: if somebody's
1: Banana
0: running
1: Ball.
0: To home base and does a flip, a midair flip yes. on their way. Banana
1: I'm
0: Ball.
1: So excited. If you're nice and ask her, I bet she can round up a ticket for you.
2: Oh, did she get them?
1: Yeah, she got tickets.
2: Of course.
1: Of course.
0: I swear she could get tickets two
1: that
0: minutes before the BTS show for
1: luck.
0: BTS.
1: Yeah. She has all the luck in getting tickets.
0: Well, that sounds like a lot of fun.
1: I'm so excited.
0: And I hope there's there is because it's sold out, right?
1: It's sold out, yeah.
0: So maybe that'll convince them. Does El Paso need a team in the Banana Ball
1: in the
0: League?
1: Banana Ball universe? Maybe.
2: I'll be on that one.
1: There's going to be a whole celebration. I'll let you know all about the whole events leading up to Banana Ball in news.
0: Got a few calls about the so-called tranche of declassified UFO information.
2: Tranche.
3: Also, they've got all this religious clergy and all these religious leaders panicking over the release of the UFO files. You know, like, ooh. And then for what? It's just two smudges on a lens, on a camera lens. That's it. Like, they showed us 480p pictures of faraway pigeons. That's some crazy crap, man. That's some BS, if you ask me. They're throwing everything at us except the Epstein files, you know? These Epstein files must be so crazy that they're giving you just the bare minimum, you know? And they're giving you more of JFK. Like, what for? He's dead. Who cares? You know what I mean? He's been dead. It's not going to make Junior any less weird than he is, you know?
0: All right. Somebody else disappointed with the release of the UFO files.
3: Also, again, Nico, that's how you know that Nico is, like, not in touch with the normal folk.
0: What?
3: Because he doesn't even know the names of the Fast and the Furious movies. It's too fast, too furious, bro. Not Fast and the Furious 2.
2: Sorry.
3: I could already see you. Beauregard, could you please fetch me or pop into the DVD player in the theater? Mm. Fast and the Furious, the second. I wish to see Paul Walker. Yes, yes. Come on, bro.
2: All right.
1: I was getting ready to defend Nico, but that was hilarious.
2: Yeah. You're starting to reach though, yes, now, man, yes. Because you know you're not in touch with the call.
0: Show of hands, who's still enjoying the calls roasting Nico for being too fancy? That's unanimous, Nico.
2: He's gotten worse at it. Man. Or he's just like not even pointing out things that are.
1: But you gotta admit Beauregard. Please pop in
0: the DVD.
2: That's an interchangeable bit. You could add that to anything.
4: It's how you call in live. So you can do it live.
2: Like, Fast and Furious is really the sign of people of knowing the common man. I would say it's knowing the.
1: Also, let's roast him because he's all like, "Oh, it's too fast, too furious, bro." All right, calm down.
4: Yeah.
1: It's Fast and Furious.
4: I didn't even know that because I don't care about those things. So, yeah.
3: Hey, man, just release the Epstein file. I don't care about your stupid Bigfoot videos and everything else. I don't care about your Iran war. Just release the damn Epstein files.
0: Amazingly, people are still interested
2: in
0: the Epstein files. Nico, you had a couple of stories out of North Korea.
2: Yeah, some interesting stories. Thank you to Goldo 915.

0: pointed this out to me. Two stories coming out. This one just released 11 minutes ago. A Russian ship has sank in mysterious circumstances. It was carrying nuclear reactors to North Korea, and officials do not know what's happened to it, where it's gone, or why the ship sank.
1: Oh, my God.
0: Yeah. So that's a developing story. I'm sure everybody will see that, because people are going to be like, where are the nuclear reactors? What are your thoughts on this?
2: So I know why the Soviet Union and North Korea were aligned, because they were both communist governments, repressive dictatorships.
0: Also,
2: what is why is Russia? Well, Russia got North Korean soldiers to come over and fight in Ukraine for them. So this might be part of the tit
0: thank
2: for
0: you.
2: Tat.
0: I was just about to bring that up. North Korea made up almost its entire GDP last year from the money it made off Russia and sending North Korean soldiers to Russia.
2: I'm just picturing these poor soldiers who are like, I did not go. I don't even know where
0: what a Ukrainian is,
2: because our school system's not great.
0: And this just happened on Saturday. North Korea has updated their constitution to the country, now requiring automatic nuclear strikes if the leader Kim Jong-un is ever assassinated. The revised policy outlines procedures for retaliatory action if North Korea's leadership is incapacitated or killed, with a provision stating that a nuclear strike shall be launched automatically and immediately if the command and control system over the state's nuclear forces is ever placed in danger.
2: How quickly would they determine who was responsible for? Are they saying, is this supposed to be a threat to the U.S. because we kind of took out the Iranian Ayatollah?
0: That is actually amid heightened global tensions following the killing of Iran's supreme leader Ali Khamenei. Yeah, that's interesting.
2: What if some other country got to Kim Jong-un and pinned it on us? Also, right? all their nuclear displays, don't they have problems with their missiles, North Korea?
0: Well, in past they've had ballistic missile tests where they've gone just into the ocean. They've apparently been getting a lot better, though, and they probably do have intercontinental ballistic capability.
2: I can just remember they'd have some kind of thing, and the rocket wouldn't go off the way they wanted it to or whatever. I got an update on the cruise ship and the hantavirus outbreak.
0: Oh, nice. Also, Vicky in our app chat says she has tickets that she needs to sell to the banana game.
2: To the banana ball game?
0: Yeah, she wants to know if we want them. Should we go, Ben?
2: Well, I don't know. How much are they? How many tickets are there?
0: I'm not going to haggle Vicky right now.
1: Ask her how many tickets and how much. You're not haggling.
0: Five tickets.
1: For how much?
2: Five tickets.
0: Okay.
1: Yeah, because that was the max you could get, I think. That's how many Lisa got.
2: Would you trade them for...
0: for some airtime? Yeah.
2: Would you trade them for like a dining deal? 18 passengers from the cruise ship at the center of the hantavirus outbreak are back in the U.S. and are being monitored at medical units. 16 of those people, including one who tested positive, are in Nebraska. I guess, of all places, Nebraska is where they have this quarantine lab. All those in Nebraska are asymptomatic, and one person in Atlanta is experiencing symptoms. The American passengers were among 122 guests and crew evacuated from the MV Hondius cruise ship in recent days and repatriated to their home countries. What else do we know? The virus typically tied to rodents may have passed from human to human aboard the ship. According to the World Health Organization, three passengers have died since April 11th and a handful of others are sick. I guess the main takeaway they want us to know, the WHO and others, is the hantavirus remains a low risk to the general public.
0: Yes.
2: The public should not panic, as the virus does not spread easily. Maybe on a cruise ship it does, because that seems like we've been talking about it now for a couple of weeks, right?
0: Mm-hmm.
2: Yeah, I don't think you're going to have a problem where some people are talking about this like it's going to be the next COVID-19, but
0: it's very unlikely.
2: That.
0: It's unlikely.
2: But It definitely might.

0: affect how many people want to go on an ocean cruise soon.
1: On a cruise ship,
2: cruise passengers with hantavirus.
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0: 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When we come back, Joanna Barba has our news headlines on the way.
1: Yes, Texas is taking Netflix to court over claims the streaming giant tracked children's data without consent. I've got your details next in news.
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10: Yes. Woo. President Trump says the ceasefire between the U.S. and Iran is now on life support after both sides exchanged fire again over the weekend.
11: I would say the ceasefire is on massive life support, where the doctor walks in and says, sir, your loved one has approximately a 1% chance of living.
10: So descriptive. I appreciate that.
12: What was that, a bit?
10: Trump called Iran's latest peace proposal garbage and accused Iranian leaders of backing out of an agreement to hand over enriched uranium, one of the biggest sticking points in the conflict. Iran pushed back Monday, accusing the U.S. of making unreasonable demands while also calling for an end to U.S. pressure in the region and safe passage through the Strait of Hormuz. Oil prices continue climbing amid fears the conflict could escalate again, with crude oil topping $104 a barrel as tensions between Washington and Tehran remain high. Meanwhile, President Trump will travel to Beijing today for a high-stakes summit with Chinese leader Xi Jinping, where the war in Iran is expected to take a major focus. China has been a long ally of Iran and is the main importer of Iranian oil. As gas prices continue climbing nationwide, President Trump is now pushing for a temporary suspension of the federal gas tax. The national average has jumped to about $4.52 a gallon, up more than $1.50 since the Iran conflict began back in February.
11: I'm going to reduce until the... Let me tell you, as soon as this is over with Iran, as soon as it's over, you're going to see gasoline and oil drop like a rock.
9: A lot of the industry insiders doubt that that's going to happen. I mean, how many times have you seen the gas prices go up and the oil go up, and then when the crisis is over, it comes back down very, very slowly?
10: Right.
9: But I guess dropping the federal tax, if they dropped it completely,
10: right,
9: might be a little bit of help, but I wouldn't say that all of that necessarily trickles down to the consumer right away.
10: I agree. Trump says that he wants Congress to act quickly, and lawmakers on both sides are already introducing competing proposals. One Republican plan would pause the gas tax for 18 months, while another would suspend it for just 90 days with the option to extend it. Some Democrats are also backing a temporary freeze through October. Still, Senate Majority Leader John

0: says he's skeptical about whether a gas tax holiday would actually bring meaningful relief at the pump. A frightening scene unfolded in Cambridge, Massachusetts yesterday after police say a man opened fire on passing cars along Memorial Drive before being shot by a state trooper. Witnesses say the gunman was walking down the middle of the road, firing at vehicles and even striking one car with his weapon as terrified drivers tried to take cover. One driver said he ducked behind his dashboard moments before a Massachusetts State Police trooper arrived and confronted the suspect. A woman driving a school van nearby said she escaped through bushes and heard at least 15 gunshots. Authorities say at least one person was hospitalized with gunshot wounds, but no troopers were injured. Investigators are now looking into whether the shooting may be connected to an earlier incident in Boston. The family of one of the victims killed in last year's mass shooting at Florida State University is now suing OpenAI, claiming ChatGPT helped the suspected gunman plan the attack. The lawsuit alleges the suspect, Phoenix Ilkner, had extensive conversations with the chatbot about fascism, past mass shootings, weapons, and crowded locations on campus before the shooting that killed two people in April of 2025. Attorneys for the victim's family argue the AI system failed to intervene or alert authorities, while OpenAI says ChatGPT only provided factual information already publicly available and did not encourage violence. Florida's attorney general has also launched a separate criminal investigation into OpenAI tied to the case. There is a tragic update to the deadly discovery involving six bodies found inside a shipping container near a rail yard in Laredo, Texas. Authorities now say a seventh body was found nearly 150 miles away near railroad tracks outside San Antonio, and investigators believe the cases are connected. Officials say the victims were likely trapped inside the container during extreme heat and may have died from heat stroke. Investigators also revealed one victim managed to send a message to a relative saying the group was overheating and in distress before contact was lost. ICE is continuing to investigate the case as a possible human smuggling operation. Texas Attorney General Ken Paxton is suing Netflix, accusing the streaming giant of secretly collecting user data, including information tied to children's accounts, without proper consent. The lawsuit claims Netflix tracks viewing habits, devices, app usage, and other personal data to build consumer profiles that are allegedly shared with other companies for profit. The suit also argues Netflix intentionally designs features like autoplay to keep users, especially kids, watching longer. Texas is asking the court to stop what it calls unlawful data collection practices and to require autoplay to be turned off by default on children's profiles. The case was filed in Collin County and could head to a jury trial. The El Paso County Commissioner's Court has officially voted to open the bid process for management of the County Coliseum property, marking the first time in about 20 years the venue could potentially get a new operator. The vote comes just days after the El Paso Sports Commission, which has managed the Coliseum for nearly 23 years, proposed a $12 million investment plan for the facility, including support for a second hockey rink. During Monday's meeting, county officials pushed back on rumors that UTEP had already been promised the contract. Commissioner David Stout said there have been no secret agreements and no pre-selection of a future operator. The Sports Commission has argued it needs a long-term agreement in place to secure sponsorships and continue future projects at the Coliseum. Finally, if you've never seen Banana Ball before, imagine baseball mixed with a dance party, a comedy show, and complete chaos. Now it's taking over Southwest University Park this weekend. The Texas Tailgaters and the Firefighters are bringing the sold-out Banana Ball experience to El Paso May 15th and 16th, complete with choreography dances, wild celebrations, and players literally running through the crowd. There will be a pregame party, player appearances, and a plaza show, all before gates open at 5:30.
1: And you're saying they sold out the tickets for this
0: sold
1: event?
0: Sold out within hours.
1: Meaning Southwest University Park is going to be filled to the rafters.
0: Yep. It's going to be chaos downtown.
1: Where are your seats?
0: I don't know, actually. I didn't ask.
2: So Vicky is here, so we have to negotiate with her if you want them. But really what we're coming down to is we can't figure out two other people to go

0: Right. Because you got five tickets you want to sell?
1: Yeah. Five tickets, and it would be you, Buzz.
0: Well, you know, I'm under
2: the
0: pressure.
2: Two swingers.
0: No, shut up.
3: No way.
0: Shut up. I'm not prepared to swing a bargain right now. So right. If she still has them after the show, I'll go back and think about it. How much you want for
2: we'll
0: five
2: talk.
0: Tickets?
2: We'll talk. Well, no, she showed me how much she paid.
0: Oh, yeah. And that's the number you gave me?
2: Yeah.
0: Okay.
1: The Savannah Bananas say no two games are ever the same. The games are also expected to bring a big economic boost to downtown, with fans traveling in from across the region and even from Mexico for the baseball spectacle. So hopefully see you at Banana Ball this weekend, guys.
0: We'll see. Try and do some wheeling and dealing here.
1: All right.
0: Cappy is in to talk sports. I don't know if he's going to be covering Banana Ball this
1: banana
0: week
1: ball.
0: As we get closer to the day. Is it a night game or
1: yeah,
0: a day game? It's a 7 p.m. game?
1: 7 games.
0: Okay. All right.
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6: Hey guys, it's the calendar. You know, if Anthony wants some nutty fudge, give him some today. It's Anthony Day and Nutty Fudge Day. Woo-hoo. It's National Hospital Day for the place no one really wants to go, but we're glad it's there. Check your mileage. It's Odometer Day. It's also National Limerick Day for that Irish little poem that's usually raunchy. Gotta love the Irish, but ironically, it was an English poet who first created limericks, or so they'd have you believe.
4: And that's your daily calendar.
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1: All right.
0: And we have guests from Joanna Barba to Danny Pedroza.
1: Yeah, yep, running the gamut from our two coworkers to the other one.
0: And yeah, it's just a good time between between friends.
1: Yeah, subscribe to it.
0: Listen.
1: Give it a listen. We do it ideally twice a week. So over at KLAQ.com, there are a lot of articles you can read. I just wanted to point out a few of them. Joanna's got an article about Texas UFO cases that were released in that latest tranche of UFO files.
2: Yes. Some that go all the way back to the 40s, the 1940s.
1: Las Cruces is quietly becoming a major movie town.
2: Oh, a new movie that was filmed in Las Cruces last year is now streaming.
1: Yeah, what's it called?
2: Three, and it features our good friend, Nico, Eric Roberts.
0: Oh, our good friend, Eric Roberts. And really, he is just a friend because we interviewed him and Maura just had a conversation.
2: You know what? We just talked to him and it was fine.
0: That's interesting. So I was the MC for the Las Cruces Film Festival this year, and they really are developing into a big industry over there. All the people who entered their films, they were like super professional. Mm-hmm. Everything looked amazing.
1: I want to ask you about this one. Texas favorite Whataburger is trying to speed things up. Are you saying there's one Whataburger that's the favorite in Texas, or you're just saying
2: the Texas favorite altogether,
1: right,
2: Whataburger, is trying to speed things up?
1: Okay, some people don't mind that it takes so freaking long to get your food. But when you come in at 5 o'clock in the morning, every second counts. And it's always, they take longer than any other fast food joint.
2: Because I've heard it say that Whataburger is not fast food, it's good food fast. But guess what? The CEO knows that it takes so long. So they are trying to implement new things so that it can go a little faster.
0: If anything, the fact that it takes a long time makes me feel like it's like, all right, well,
1: it must be real good.
0: It usually feels fresher, bigger.
2: Because everything is made to order. Yeah, yeah, that's what the CEO says.
1: Nico, you were talking about jobs that used to exist that no longer exist, but some of them did exist more recently than a lot of people would expect.
0: Like, for example, a knocker-upper. Joanna, do you think I would make a good knocker-upper?
2: I bet you would.
0: I actually wouldn't. I would not make a good
2: knocker-upper.
1: You got to be on time for everything.
0: Yeah.
1: Okay, so these...
0: That's the point of being a good knocker-upper.
2: Oh, interesting.
0: Yeah.
1: This existed as a job. You could still see people doing this job.
0: Up until the 1970s.
1: In the 1970s, especially in the UK. So going back before people had alarm clocks in a city like London, a major city, you could pay somebody to come and knock on your window, even if you lived on the third floor.
0: They would get like a pole.
1: A long pole, and they would knock on your window, and you would pay a fee.
0: Like a subscription service.
1: Like a subscription service. And those were knocker-uppers, and there were still knocker-uppers
2: on the
1: job.
2: Oh, Nico, you would be a bad knocker-upper.
0: I would be a bad knocker-upper.
1: Because you'd need a knocker-upper.
0: Who knocks the knocker-upper?
1: Yeah. So, actual job. You got anything else there?
0: I've got a whole list, but I want people to be thinking of maybe jobs that you used to have that don't exist anymore.
1: Photomat.
0: Photomat is a common one.
1: I did work at a photomat.
0: Paper boy.
1: There's still paper boys, I'm pretty sure.
0: Are there?
1: Sure. People still get papers at their house. Somebody's got to take them. Yeah.
0: The delivery route?
2: Yeah, because we get the newspaper here.
1: Yeah, somebody.
0: Are there boys?
1: I don't know, man. I don't know how this is working these days.
0: Okay. Somebody.
1: But I'm pretty sure people still deliver newspapers.
0: All right.
1: So.
0: Next up, pin monkey. What's a pin monkey?
1: Joanna, I want to hear, this was a job description. You could take pride in telling your, I'm the head pin monkey at my work.
0: Yeah.
2: Much like a knocker-upper, someone who goes up and pins you? I don't know.
1: These were, before they had automatic bowling alleys that would set the pins up, they had to hire people, usually young people, kids, boys,
0: to set up the pins.
1: And they, between each go-around,
2: really?
1: They would clear away the pins and set the pins up. There was an episode of The Simpsons where Homer gets a job as a pin monkey. Cappy, would you have known that one?
3: Yes.
1: You knew pin monkey?
3: I've seen that being done in the past. In fact,
1: live or just in old TV shows or something?
2: Live?
3: No, I'm not old enough to do it live. The only way I ever saw it live was if we had a problem with the automatic pins, and then somebody would come in and try to fix it. Right. So, yeah, that's right. Yeah.
0: Next.

0: box girls at upscale men's stores.
1: Oh, yeah.
2: Box?
1: They'd let you see their box?
0: No.
1: Okay, all right. I was just asking.
0: When someone bought something, the girl would say, would you like that boxed? If they did, you'd put the fancy shirt in and put a little bow on it.
2: Oh, they would like gift wrappets.
0: Yeah. A whole job just for the box girl.
1: The box girl didn't do anything else like sales.
0: No.
1: Okay.
0: I don't like it. Somebody else says, I worked for Teletouch. We were the front runners of first generation text messaging. Back in the late 90s, you had to call the pager number and tell an operator what you wanted to text. And then they would send it to another pager.
1: Here's a job that I'm willing to bet. It's, I could be wrong about it, but I feel like phone sex operators are no longer a thing. Because at this point...
0: Cam models, yeah.
1: Yeah, it's all gone to cam models. Unless somebody out there is still paying like 99 cents a minute to talk to some...
0: Oh, those are
1: sexy person.
0: Those are 90s rates. It's probably like $5 a minute now.
1: If it even exists, is what I'm saying.
3: I would be shocked if it exists. Every plan is unlimited. You don't even see landlines anymore.
1: You have to pay. You used to have to pay a fee to call these numbers.
3: Yeah, I know. What I'm trying to say is right. I just don't think those numbers are around. Look, let me tell you this, okay? In the 80s, because, you know, we were big sports fans growing up, my dad would always like to get the Knicks scores. He would call a number. It was called 976-1313, and it would be a number to get the scores updated of all the games. And they used to charge you by the minute. So you would call the number, and you would hear a voice, and a guy would update these games in real time, like every 5 minutes, and you would call the number to get the score updates.
0: Oh,
3: and they
0: wow.
3: would charge you for that.
4: Welcome to Score Update.
2: Nice.
4: Press 1 if you want to hear the results of the Mets.
3: Oh, no,
4: press
3: there was no
4: for Yankees.
3: There was no press no's. There was no press. You just called, and
4: the
3: guy
4: way,
3: spoke
4: we're
3: about
4: charging
3: it
4: the whole time.
3: He talked a mile a minute.
1: Oh, yeah?
3: And just went through the scores as fast as humanly possible.
1: Can you think of any other jobs that used to exist? Does anybody go door-to-door selling encyclopedias? Because I can definitely remember getting the encyclopedia guy at our house every couple of years.
3: Or vacuum cleaners. I think the door-to-door salesman is unfortunately not around anymore.
0: Somebody brings up, I worked as a typist/proofreader. That's not a thing anymore.
1: It isn't because of autocorrect.
3: I would think you could still edit.
1: I'll bet
3: books.
1: You there's somebody out there that's
0: No, there's editors and stuff, but you don't have like a typist or a, you know.
1: The White House could use one. Hey, just check this for grammatical errors for me, would you?
0: That's hilarious. Somebody else says, I worked at Radio Shack. First of all, there's no Radio Shack anymore.
2: Wow.
1: Nowhere?
0: I don't
3: think there's a Radio Shack.
0: But they said best time of the year was when all the new RC cars would come in for Christmas. We'd do battles with the display models when we weren't busy.
1: Uh-huh.
0: A lot of these sound like really great jobs to have. If you
1: hold on, we're getting a call from some of our golden age listeners.
0: Nice.
5: More proof of my advanced age. Yes, I have seen pin monkeys at work. There was a small bowling alley in our hometown that still had manual bowling lanes. So, yes, I have been to a bowling alley where guys, young men, were changing or were resetting the bowling pits. That's how old I am.
1: All right. Thank you, Tracy.
0: Somebody else says, I was a prescription medicine delivery driver. I would drive around in my old Honda around town. No way in hell they'd let a high schooler roll around with all those pills now.
1: Right.
2: Oh, man.
1: Hey, so we got some good calls coming in on this, and I think it's, you know, very nostalgic or just mind-bending if you're not old enough to remember these things. So what do you say we talk some sports with Steve Kaplowitz, and then we'll get into what our listeners are sharing.
0: Last one. This is for Joanna, okay?
2: Yeah. Okay.
0: I worked at a rollerblade shop. Literally, all we had were inline skates and accessories.
2: Badass.
1: And the whole shop.
0: Employees.
1: Hey, yep. Can you look at my bicycle? Nope, this is
0: a rollerblade shop.
1: Hey, I got regular roller skates.
0: Sorry, it's got to be inline.
1: You can't just balance the tires or anything on them? Okay.
6: Everybody's ready to go. He's ready to go. I'm ready to go. And you're ready to go.
1: All right, Cappy.

0: what do we want to start off with today? The Lakers are done for the season. LeBron was talking a little retirement last night after the game.
1: Doesn't know what he's going to do. He's going to weigh his NBA future. He wants to recalibrate and talk to his family.
0: I want to hear a little bit of audio.
1: Sure.
0: After being knocked out of the playoffs by the Oklahoma City Thunder, so they're on through to the next round.
1: 115-110 sweep from the Thunder. They await the winner of the Minnesota San Antonio series.
0: LeBron talked a little bit about the possibility of retirement this year.
2: I mean, what my future, I don't know, obviously. I mean, it's obviously we're still fresh from, you know, obviously losing, you know, and I don't know. I mean, I don't know what the future holds for me, obviously, as it stands right now tonight.
0: All right. Tell me what you think about the following quote. LeBron James was talking about a role in this series that he has not ever experienced before in his basketball career.
2: I was put into some positions that I've never played in my career before. Actually, in my life. I've never been a third option in my life.
0: So third option.
1: Well, you're also 41 years old.
0: You're also 41. You're twice as old as some of these dudes, man.
3: Could he physically still play?
1: Oh, yeah.
0: Yeah. Oh, okay. That's one thing that, listen, in the thing about durability, if you want to have the GOAT argument, that is one category. I think LeBron James probably beats Michael Jordan.
1: By far. Yeah. It beats everybody. Nobody's like that. Nobody. But he's a third option because you've got Luka Doncic and Austin Reeves, so that's one of the reasons he's talking about that. But then Luka gets hurt, so you see LeBron more as the number two option right there with Austin Reeves. Look, you needed Luka. That's what you needed. And, you know, Oklahoma City is so good. So they took care of business, and now they await that San Antonio-Minnesota series. I think LeBron's coming back. Good feeling is I don't see him going out like this, but, you know, only time will tell.
0: Last night, Cleveland Cavaliers defeated the Detroit Pistons 112-103 to win Game 4.
4: They're going to move to 6-0 here at home in the playoffs. As Reed won't get another shot off, and the Cleveland Cavaliers have tied this Eastern Conference semifinal at 2 games apiece on the back of Donovan Mitchell's 39 second-half points.
1: Yeah, that was a shocker.
0: You know, 39 Donovan, points in the second half.
1: Donovan Mitchell was 0-for-6 from the field to start the game, and then he went nuts in the second half and just caught fire. Look, this is going to be a good series now. 2-2 is this, you know, they're going back to Detroit for Game 5, and Cleveland's in it. They got a shot. So the winner gets the Knicks, and it'll be interesting to see who comes out on this on top. So far, all four games have been won by the home team. So we'll see if anything can break in terms of a road team winning. Cleveland will have that next opportunity here tomorrow night.
0: We got the San Antonio Spurs seeing if they can break the tie. They should be up to a 3-1 lead.
1: They should.
0: But that didn't happen because Victor Wembanyama got ejected before halftime.
1: That's correct.
0: And they ended up losing by 5 points. There was some question, and I think it's all been settled now. You can tell me about whether Wembanyama might face a suspension from the league.
1: No, it's not going to happen.
0: Not going to happen. No, so he'll be.
1: He's
0: in
1: playing.
0: The starting
1: he's playing.
0: He
1: he's
0: needs
1: playing
0: to stay in the whole game.
1: Yes, that's for sure. He needs to control his elbows. And but I like San Antonio. I still think San Antonio wins this series. I could see San Antonio winning in 6. I do believe they're the better of the two teams. But, you know, Minnesota has played themselves back into this one, so that'll be an interesting one.
0: Would you look for the Timberwolves to maybe try to bait Victor Wembanyama?
1: Sure, why not?
0: Out or
1: why not?
0: Committing a flagrant or something like that. You think they might poke the bear here?
1: I do. I could see that happening, but I don't think Wemby's going to, you know, is going to take the bait. Let's just say that. I don't see that. So, but that'll be a good... It's going to be a good one tonight. In fact, for those of you wondering what time that game will be played tonight.
0: 7:30 El Paso time.
1: Yes, there you go. So that's it's the showcase game tonight because there's no other games. Mm-hmm. So you'll have tonight.
0: That's
1: actually Peacock. 6 o'clock tonight. 6 o'clock tonight on NBC and Peacock. Spurs and T-Wolves.
0: All right.
1: So there you go. And then back tomorrow, 6 o'clock for Game 5 of the Cavs and Pistons. I mean, it's a smart move by the NBA. There's no reason to play at 7:30 if you only have one game. If you have one game, feature it at 6, that's 8 o'clock Eastern, and that's good.
0: My listings had it as 7:30 El Paso time, so they got it wrong.
1: They did.
0: I guess.
1: They did. Your listings are sometimes just not, you know, not they don't always work.
0: Mm-hmm.
1: I get it.
0: What else is happening in sports, Steve?
1: A lot of NFL schedule reveals. We found out that the Cowboys will begin the season against the Giants on Sunday Night Football to kick off the season. And then

0: they're going to be hosting the Eagles on Thanksgiving.
1: I want you to talk banana ball with us for a
0: Nobody gave a rat's ass about... No, you know what? It's fascinating when I say like the Eagles and Cowboys, and I'm looking around, and three completely disinterested individuals.
1: Well, the Cowboys always play on things. I
0: mean, not against the Eagles.
1: Okay.
0: Well, it's only happened twice.
2: Oh, so it's
1: always a division matchup.
0: It's a big deal.
2: It's a big deal.
1: Yeah, sure.
2: Oh.
0: The first Monday night football game is going to be Broncos and Chiefs, so the official schedule release will be Thursday, but already the NFL is giving us breadcrumbs. They're handing us crumbs on this schedule.
3: It's not that it's not exciting, Steve. I'm sure it's very exciting. It's just...
1: That it's 6-7 months away.
3: It is 6 or 7 months away, yeah.
0: People celebrate the schedule getting
1: Cowboys are going to be playing on Thanksgiving. It's going to be either the... It's going to be the Commanders or it's going to be the Eagles, usually, right?
0: No, they haven't played the Eagles in forever.
1: Oh, okay.
3: Also, I feel like football is a soap opera that hasn't had its season finale or series finale ever. So I already know what's going to happen.
0: Yeah.
1: Joanna is going to the Savannah Banana Banana Ball.
2: Banana Ball.
3: Hey, maybe Steve will go with us.
2: Oh, you guys. That's
0: wait a minute.
1: You want to go? You want to take your son?
0: First off, how did you get tickets?
2: I did not. Good question, Steve.
3: Lisa.
2: Lisa
0: really?
2: Got tickets.
0: So let me say this.
2: And I'm an invited guest. And
0: I was on. I went on the waiting list because I did not get in. And then they told me
1: the Hall of Fame.
0: No.
2: It's a lottery.
0: It was a lottery.
3: How and does then, Lisa lottery? Do this
0: no.
3: stuff?
0: And then it was standing room only, which I said no, thank you. And that was the end of that. So
1: standing
0: I am not
1: room only.
0: I will not be at Banana Ball this weekend.
1: All right, you got to find out from our listener Victoria.
3: Vicky,
1: you got to find out from Vicky. Are they standing room only tickets? Where are the seats?
3: Okay, I'll find that out.
1: Because I got somebody wants to sell five of them.
0: They could be standing room only.
1: Oh, I'm not doing that.
0: Sold out, by the way, Friday and Saturday.
3: Oh, this is the Saturday night one.
0: Ooh, there you go.
2: But they were looking to see who else would go with them because it's five tickets.
3: His daughter, me, him, and we need two more people.
0: Your daughter's in town?
1: Yeah, just got her back from college.
0: Very nice. How's she like New York? She having a good time?
1: She loves New York, and she's very much a New Yorker, and she's complaining about the heat.
0: Has she already become impatient with the traffic here?
1: She's become impatient with everything.
0: Then she really is a New Yorker. Mm. That's fantastic.
2: She adjusted really well.
0: Sounds like she did.
1: Hey, so
0: it's like, hey, Dad, what can I go back?
1: This banana ball needs to expand because this isn't even the Savannah team that's playing. These are their traveling teams.
0: Well, they have like their own little league of like all these different teams that play across. They play.
1: See,
0: like
1: I thought at first it was going to be like the Savannah Bananas.
0: No.
1: Are the Harlem Globetrotters, and every team they play are the Washington Generals. Does
0: kind
1: that make
0: of.
1: Sense?
0: It does. But what happened was they quickly realized that instead of playing in one city on a weekend, we can play in three different towns with all these different teams. So they've taken the concept and they've essentially now put together a variety of teams.
3: So they're like the Harlem Globetrotters of baseball.
0: In a sense, yes, that is correct.
3: Did you just say that?
1: I just said that seconds ago.
0: By the way, this just reiterates what I'm saying. Nobody listens. Nobody listens during this show. There is zero people paying attention.
1: Everybody's so self-centered that all anybody's thinking about is what am I going
3: to
1: say to top whatever this guy's saying.
2: All I was thinking about is what I'm going to eat at Banana Ball this weekend.
3: I was trying to write Vicky about the tickets.
1: So that's why you were checked out momentarily.
3: A little bit.
1: All right,
0: we're actually going to be covering Banana Ball, so we're going to be sending Adrian Page, who, by the way, congratulations to Paige Wood. She just was named last week the new weekend sports anchor for KVIA-TV.
1: Hey, that's great.
0: So, yes.
1: That's what her career aspirations
0: That's right.
1: Are.
0: She was, she's a UTEP golfer. She's finishing up at UTEP playing
1: golf.
0: That's
1: fantastic.
0: And now she's going to transition to television. Most likely, B. Martinez will be moving on. And then Paige will be taking over weekends here starting later this summer. So excited about that. But Paige will be with Adrian. And we also have Katie, one of our two interns. They will all be at the ballpark with great social media content for Banana Ball. So I'm excited about that.
1: How many interns do you have per summer?
0: Well, I mean, summer or session?
1: Session.
0: Like we have two in the spring. We're also going to have two in the summer. And then we'll probably have one or two in the fall. We usually max out at two But it just depends on the semester and who's interested. So this summer,

0: We have a pair of young ladies that both wanted to intern. So we said, okay. And one's going to school in San Antonio. The other's going to school at Northwestern.
1: And they're back home. They're getting class credit and stuff.
0: Yeah, of course. Yeah, they get class credit. Would you like interns?
1: I don't know. I was thinking about it, guys. Would interns just get in the way, or would they add to the show?
2: To screen the phones.
1: To screen the calls.
3: Yeah,
1: to
3: screen the calls.
2: That would be ideal.
1: What are the requirements to do an internship anyway?
3: They young? Have to show attractive?
1: Up? No.
0: It doesn't have to just be females.
1: We have
0: male interns.
1: You're such a creep.
0: We have male interns. What is wrong with you?
3: I said young, attractive. I didn't say anything about the gender at all.
4: I was an intern, so thank you.
3: Exactly.
1: Did you get a class credit for interning?
5: I did, yeah.
0: You need credit, Buzz. Yeah. We don't give free internships. You need to take class credit.
1: I think I have everything I need to know.
0: Yes.
6: Attention. This station is looking for summer interns. Are you in college?
7: Yes.
6: Do you study communications?
7: No.
6: Do you have good grades?
7: No.
6: Doesn't matter.
7: Really?
6: Because when we look for summer interns, we look for other qualities. Like, are you hot?
7: Uh-huh.
6: Limber?
7: Oh, hell yeah.
6: Do you have a dealer?
7: Uh-huh.
6: A gag reflex?
7: What?
6: Can you grift?
7: I could try.
6: Can you hold your liquor?
7: Oh, yeah.
6: Would you get topless on a party bus? Do you think farts are funny?
7: Well.
6: Can you alphabetize CDs?
7: Uh-huh.
6: In your bikini?
7: Sure.
6: How long can you hold your breath? If you think you have what it takes,

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4: I've got a lot of phone calls from the previous topic of jobs people used to actually have that no longer exist.
5: Ooh, candy strippers.
4: They weren't called candy strippers. They were called candy stripers.
5: Really?
4: Joanna, do you know about the candy stripers?
6: Are you trying to laugh, but you have a cookie in your mouth?
4: Why would you say candy strippers? Because that's the joke everybody made. Like, we had a couple of girls in high school that were candy stripers. What the hell does a candy... Well, hang on a second.
7: And these were, like, high school-age girls. Yeah,
4: like, high school-age girls. And what exactly did they do? Because it sounded like they were going in and visiting people in the hospital.
6: Yeah, they would volunteer at the hospital to bring juices and food and
4: Did they have to dress a certain way?
6: I believe they did have a uniform that was striped.
4: It was, Joanna, were you ever a candy striper?
7: No, I don't think that existed when I was in high school.
6: What about a candy stripper?
7: No comment.
4: Well, it depends on what kind of candy you have. We've got our free concerts on Thursday night starting back up. Again, free at McKelligan Canyon Amphitheater.
7: Woo!
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8: 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Hey, y'all promoting the AfterBuzz show. How do we listen to it? Where do we listen to it? What do we got to do? I'm down. Have a great day, guys. Love y'all.
4: All right, appreciate it. Thank you for the call.
6: That's a great question. 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But if you have Spotify, if you have any podcasters that you can think of, Danny, Joanna, any other places that you go for it? 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
9: You guys don't have it on YouTube, right?
6: It's not on YouTube. Okay, no, not that. But wherever you do find podcasts, it is normally published there. 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
9: Nice.
4: Once you've got it on your podcasting, wherever you get that, you can subscribe.
6: You can. Oh, we're at 275 episodes.
7: Wow.
9: What year did you guys start doing that?
6: Like 3 years ago.
9: Oh, good for you guys.
10: What's up, guys? Raptor Man again. Hey, I had a job working at Safeway that no longer exists. Remember the back boy? I was the back boy bagging up groceries, taking them out to the car, and we couldn't even accept a tip.
9: Every once in a while we did.
10: Anyways, all right, you guys, have a good one.
4: I'm pretty sure they still have. I know they have people bagging groceries.
9: Yeah, Danny. That was my job.
6: That was Danny's.
9: At Albertson, the title is courtesy clerk.
6: A courtesy clerk?
9: And the job was to bag items, do carts, take them out, you know, to whoever asked if they could help them take them to the car. And yeah, you couldn't accept tips. No tips.
6: What if you did?
9: Just keep it low key.
4: I get a little miffed every time I'm at the drive. Do you need help getting this out to your car?
9: Yeah.
4: What do I look like to you?
9: Old? Maybe like an elderly, maybe.
4: Shut up.
9: That's

0: I think.
1: Now, when you worked basically a bag boy.
0: Yes, essentially.
1: Did you have other responsibilities?
0: Yeah, also.
1: Would you have to take over a register from time to time?
0: That's when you become more like, you have to get training first.
1: Yeah. That's a step up.
0: Exactly, a step up. But I did that. But I also, it was also restrooms. Pretty much like the janitor of the store, doing returns.
1: Cart wrangler?
0: Trash. Oh, yeah. It was intense, actually.
1: So I'm going to say that job still exists,
0: yeah,
1: guys.
0: I think so.
2: Good morning, Buzz. Hey, Buzz. Just a little nostalgia, a little history in regard to your jobs that don't exist anymore. You're talking about the phone sex workers. Well, you know, the very first 1-900 number was actually a 1-900 joke of the day. 1-900 joke or something like that. It's a real thing. Guy became a millionaire off of it. Look it up. You know, it's a comedy show. Just throw it in there. Right. Anyways, have a great day, guys. Love y'all. Bye-bye.
1: That they went with comedy before they went with, like, sex stuff.
3: Interesting.
1: It's kind of interesting.
4: Call us for a joke.
3: In our app chat, Carlos says, no more sex callers? You're telling me Rocco from Rocco's Modern Life is unemployed?
4: Oh, baby.
1: Was that a one-off thing where was that Rocco's full-time job?
3: It was his full-time job, like every episode.
4: No, he had just gone, like, he lost his job.
3: I thought that's how the intro montage for the always showed him doing his job. No? Okay.
1: No, I think it was like one episode.
4: It was one episode where he didn't have his regular job.
1: So he was, oh, baby, oh, baby.
4: A lot of different ones, and that's where it
5: did. Hey, good morning, guys. I wanted to chime in a little bit on that. There's some more of those jobs. How about people that used to, like, pump your gas? Uh-huh. I know there's still some, like in New Jersey, I think that they don't let you pump your own gas. But other than that, nowhere else. Also, to Nico, how do you know they charge $5 for phone calls to talk to a sexy girl? Let me know. Bye.
3: Oh, I just know inflation is a thing. You're talking about now.
4: It used to be like 99 cents a minute.
1: So he mentioned, like, New Jersey might... and there's another one. Maybe it's Oregon. Oregon is another state where you're not allowed to
3: have you driven?
4: I remember because Brandon
1: was from
4: us.
1: Oregon.
3: When Jibs and I would do our Pacific Northwest run for comedy, we would go and we would always forget because we were going from either Utah into or Idaho into Oregon or the other way around. And you'd forget to...
1: And you'd get out and
3: you'd
1: start
3: get out,
1: doing
3: and then somebody would come, you got to get back in your car. You got to get back in your
4: car.
3: So
4: you can't even get out of the car
3: you can't
4: when
3: get out
4: you're
3: of the car.
4: Getting gas.
3: Yeah. And they're like, get back in the car. And we're like, oh, okay, that's right.
1: What if you want to get gas while you go in the store to buy something? Can you leave your car out there with the guy?
3: I guess you're supposed to not park at the pump.
4: Oh, okay.
1: What?
4: So they keep it so that just pump and go.
1: What is the purpose of this?
3: It's really to keep them having a job. It's really about having a job for
1: the
3: them.
1: Gas pumpers.
3: The gas pumpers, yeah.
1: Well, it's not like it's the best job in the world.
3: They got a strong union.
4: Did you tip? Do you tip them? Or?
3: No.
1: Is it a? Do they claim it's a safety issue or something?
3: They do. They claim it's a safety issue.
1: How about
3: issue?
1: In movies like Back to the Future when Marty goes back to his town and somebody pulls into it and like four guys come out. One guy's already getting under the car and the other one's lifting up the hood and they're doing all this stuff.
3: It seems like it's a service that's worth a lot more than with her. Cause I think they will like wipe the windows if you ask them, you know, minor stuff.
1: Of course, this is all stuff that clearly you can do for yourself. Cause they do it in every state except those two, I think.
3: Somebody says I used to be a 411 operator at a call center.
1: Information?
3: And Google does it now. That's sinful.
1: Wait. So how would that work? People would call for information.
3: 411, and then you must have had a computer, and they would have been like, I need information on this, or I need a number.
1: You would go on the internet.
3: Or I need this address.
1: You guys realize that at some point, people are going to say, oh, you remember when... delivering food to people because they called it in on an app was a thing.
3: Oh, actually, we do have.
0: What's going to take over that? You think?
1: Yeah. Self-driving cars.
3: No,
4: robots.
3: We already have that. Somebody wrote in saying that in the 90s they were a Pizza Hut delivery driver.
1: I had that job one summer
3: for Pizza Hut.
4: Pizza Hut.
1: Pizza Hut. Yeah.
0: How was it?
1: Terrible.
3: Well, this person
1: the
3: said
1: the town I was in apparently had never heard of the concept of tipping the pizza boy.
0: Oh, no tip?
1: Yeah.
0: Ah.
1: One time for an entire 3 months working at pizza.
0: That's horrible.
1: One tip.
3: So this person says that

0: I was able to live on my own in a one-bedroom apartment and pay my way through state college off of my pizza delivery job at Pizza Hut. Last year, Pizza Hut fired its drivers and now are just relying on DoorDash.
1: Really?
2: Because I used to see the driver, and it doesn't seem like it was a year ago, where they put the little Pizza Hut hat on the car, and then take off.
3: I still see Domino's.
0: I see a couple Domino's.
3: Yeah, Domino's delivering.
0: But they even have, like, the robots that will go down your driveway and, like, just drop off the pizza.
2: Yeah, I'm saying it'll be sooner than...

0: stuff. You wouldn't have to go into the big store. You'd leave them, and then when they were developed, you'd come back in a day or so, and they'd have all your vacation photos.
1: I don't remember seeing that. I remember having to go in the store to do it.
2: Wow.
3: Somebody says that they were the person that developed the pictures for the photo mat, and that people would just have all kinds of wild photos that they
0: always heard stories about, like, incriminating crazy stuff. And, you know, I guess your job as the developer wasn't to pay attention, but how could you? And I even heard stories about, like, something illegal going on, and the photo developers would totally notify the police if it was bad enough. Wow.
4: Good morning, guys. This call is coming from a 77-year-old man. There used to be a bowling alley in South El Paso, just one block south of Paisano and St. Brain, called the White Elephant Bowling Alley. Great food, but they had those pin setters, the human pin setters. I remember when I was a kid. Have a good day. Bye.
0: Oh, thank you, sir, but they had a much better name for them than human pin setters. They were called pin monkeys.
3: Pin monkeys. Somebody talks about working as a clerk at a record store. They say, I assume the position exists still, but not in the same way. People would come to hum me a tune, and I would find the song that they wanted.
1: He was a real-life Shazam?
3: He was like the Shazam.
1: Oh, my God.
0: I never worked at a record store, but I went into record stores, and that was absolutely something somebody there could do is
3: that
0: guess.
3: That song that goes,
0: You know, it sounds like The Cure, but it's not The Cure. Oh, The Smiths? Okay, cool.
2: They'd figure it out while.
0: And they'd figure it out, and sometimes you would hum.
3: What a silly job. Now imagine somebody comes in to the radio station. Cool. Can you guys play that song that goes on?
1: Nico,
2: I would love to.
1: You
2: that.
1: Would be surprised when I was still
3: working the phones
1: and doing the phones. People would still call in and be like, the song went like, na na na na na na na. And they're like, it played like around this time or so. And I'd be like, okay, let's figure this out together.
3: That's hilarious.
5: Hey, Buzz, you're talking about pizza delivery boys. Hey, man, we've talked about this before, but just bring it back up for all these youngsters. Remember when you got your pizza in 30 minutes or less, or it was free? Then people started getting killed? Just chime in on that real quick, briefly, Buzz. Thanks, guys. Have a great day.
3: People getting killed.
0: Yeah, they used to advertise 30 minutes
1: or less,
0: or your pizza's free.
1: Yeah.
3: I said the same thing about the ambulance, except people.
2: Oh. I think
0: 30 minutes or less.
2: Uh-huh.
3: It's free for somebody.
2: I think I have a job that might be obsolete within radio.
0: Mm-hmm.
2: Board op.
1: Board op
3: is getting there.
1: We're not really.
3: You're looking for cans?
1: Up.
3: You need some cans?
0: You need some cans, Cappy?
3: No, right.
1: What's
3: there?
0: Cappy says he has an emergency breaking sports news story.
1: Ooh.
0: So
1: I'm excited.
0: Let's wind it up here and find out what Cappy's doing.
6: I'm a big, stupid jerk.
0: Here he is, second time in the morning.
7: Doesn't happen very often when I do
1: Welcome
7: this.
1: Back.
0: LeBron retired.
7: That'd be amazing.
0: I thought that's what it was going to be.
7: Breaking moments ago, El Paso Locomotive FC has announced they have signed Christo Fernandez to a contract.
3: Is that Danny Rojas?
8: Danny Rojas.
7: Yes.
8: Football is life.
7: It is official.
1: Yeah.
7: It is official. Christo is now a member of El Paso Locomotive FC.
0: Any chance we're going to get Roy Kent here next?
1: Oh, my God.
0: He's here.
1: He's everywhere.
8: Jamie Tart.
7: Well, here's the one thing I will say. Now that Christo is official, I hope. There's
0: get
7: a
0: him to come by.
7: That's exactly what we're going to work on. A media tour and see if we can bring Christo onto the show with you.
3: That would be great.
1: That'd be great.
3: Hey, we're talking.
0: To me, he's the most famous soccer player in the world. So
3: yeah.
7: Well, you know, listen, anybody that had a chance.
0: The guy who played Danny Rojas.
7: And you can ask him, how much has playing for Ted Lasso helped your career in terms of soccer, getting you ready for El Paso Locomotive FC?
3: Hey, didn't your dad used to sell something? Pins, right?
2: Mm-hmm.
3: Do you think that job still exists?
7: A traveling pin salesman?
3: Yeah.
7: No.
3: All
7: right. I don't. Do you? I don't think anybody who walks around with a briefcase full of Schaefer pens is around these days. Not like the

0: Old days. Mont Blancs? No. Dunhill Lighters? No.
1: Yeah, does anybody go door-to-door selling? At this point, it would seem scammy if somebody came to your door to try to sell. I had, like, out of the blue, okay, tell me what you would make out of this, Cappy. You're a homeowner.
0: Yep.
1: Guy comes up and says, I work for this pest control company, and we're offered a special deal right now. And I'm like, okay, well, give me your card, and, you know, I'll look you up. It's like, unfortunately, I don't have a card, but I'll tell you what. I can slip you a special deal. I can do this. And I realized, oh, this is a scam. Right? And yes. Somebody coming door to door and was like, you know, I could give you the number. I asked him, where's your business located? Well, you know, that's on the card and I don't have that information.
0: That's when
1: right
0: you know
1: now.
0: That's it right
1: and I'm
0: there.
1: I'm like,
0: that's
1: well,
0: it,
1: can you give it. Me a website or anything? He's like, I'll tell you what, if you go through that, they're going to charge you all these extra fees. But I'm
0: that
1: like,
0: sounds like something we've all experienced at least 5 or 6 times in our lives. Right.
1: And it dawns on you, oh, no wonder it's weird getting a door to door salesman. This is a scam.
0: You know what's interesting? The last time I saw door to door was probably, I don't know, 10 years ago.
1: I think the Mormons are even online now.
0: But you know who still does door-to-door selling? Solar. They do door-to-door selling.
2: Oh, yeah.
0: So you'll see them around, and that happens.
3: A bunch of people are chiming in with Hollywood Video and Blockbuster employee, or they're saying that they work there. That's definitely not a job anymore.
0: It's a good point.
1: I bet you also had a lot of people that would go in and describe a movie. Okay, so it's got this one guy that was in that other thing, and his best friend is a dinosaur, and they solve crime.
2: They're like, you know? Yes.
1: Oh, yeah, I know what that is.
3: Somebody else mentions cigarette vending machine guy, refiller.
2: Oh, wow.
3: Yeah.
1: Are there no more cigarette vending machines anywhere? Because if there are,
3: you know what,
1: somebody
3: there are vape machines. There's vape
0: machines. Are there really?
3: Yeah.
0: What about when you go to truck stops, the big ones? That reminds me. When you were watching the Oklahoma City game last night, Love's is their sponsor.
1: Yeah. Oh, so Love's is huge in Oklahoma.
0: You see Love's all you know, in every Oklahoma City jersey.
1: It's just a truck stop.
0: Yeah, but it's a huge truck
3: Speaking
0: stop, right?
3: Speaking of Oklahoma.
0: When's Bucky's going to sponsor somebody?
3: Eastside Fernie says the only tipping Buzz's town knows is cow tipping. Philly says, guys, I was the DJ back in the day for Roller King. What would you call it?
2: The roller skating rink.
3: He says it was a great job.
1: Really?
2: Is that Justin?
0: That's a good job.
3: Was it Justin? You know this guy?
2: Justin Underwood used to be a DJ at Roller King.
3: What?
0: Really?
2: Yeah.
0: I never heard that story.
3: Somebody else says, I used to be the neighborhood weed guy. Work is not doing well right now.
1: Somebody should start an Uber, but only for weed products. That you could send somebody to New Mexico
3: Duber.
1: And grab Duber.
3: Yeah.
1: Let's start a business called Duber.
3: Yeah.
1: And our thing, you call us and we'll make the run over there. And we'll, of course, this all would be extremely illegal, right?
3: Extremely.
2: Very.
1: Okay. You ready for random facts?
3: Let's do it.
4: And now it's time for
5: 1, 2, 3
4: random
5: facts.
1: This is an educational portion of the show. We take a look at 3 facts. And they have been verified, vetted, and confirmed. And there's no common theme, so that's why we call it Random Facts. Random fact number 1. Kraft mac and cheese came out in 1937 during the Great Depression. And it was an instant hit.
2: Yum.
1: Because it could serve a family of 4 for 19 cents per meal.
2: Nice. Love it.
1: So it's been around forever.
2: Love it.
1: It's cheap meals for people on their ass because of the Great Depression.
3: Are we playing the true or false game?
1: No.
2: No, this is random facts.
1: This is random facts. We've done it a million times.
3: That sounds false.
2: You know, that can't be true.
1: Random fact number 2. Michael Jordan still earns approximately $150 million a year from his Nike endorsement.
3: What?
1: $150 a year for his Nike endorsement. That is nearly 5 times more than any other current NBA star.
2: Wow.
3: That's playing.
1: Yeah.
3: Does he even own the shoe or...
1: Well, he
5: good question.
1: I mean, he is. Did you ever see
3: what's
1: that
3: the movie? Yeah.
1: There was a movie with Ben
3: Air,
1: Affleck.
3: I think it was called.
1: It could have been Air, but anyway, it's just basically that Nike was a running shoe, and Jordan has definitely turned them into the powerhouse that they are.
3: So yeah,
5: very true.
1: He deserves whatever he's getting paid.

0: And random fact number three, our final. So, you know, circumcision is a religious practice for some. But for those who don't do it religiously, circumcision became popular in the late 1800s because it was allegedly supposed to cure masturbation.
1: If you don't have the foreskin, you can't masturbate.
0: It does not prevent masturbation. I think.
1: How do you know that? How do you know that?
0: I think there are plenty of people who could tell you that, that it does nothing.
2: Exposed.
0: But, you know, the idea of non-Jewish and non-Muslim people being was not a common thing.
3: Wait, if this was supposed to stop masturbation, were they doing circumcisions on, like, older men?
0: I don't know.
3: Can you do that?
0: I've heard stories that it is not. It is. It's one of the
1: extremely painful.
0: They do it when you're a baby. They say because it's such a painful thing.
2: Yeah.
0: They do it before you.
3: They
0: have
3: don't
0: any,
3: want you to have the memory of it.
0: Don't have any memory of it.
3: And they do it when you're an adult too.
0: Yep. But one of
1: it's not normal. They can do it.
2: Nico, is it true that babies are better able to handle pain?
0: Well, they're less likely to complain about it.
1: Yeah, they're less likely to bitch about it and remember. No, I don't think they've shown studies where they're, like, less pain receptive.
2: Okay,
1: but,
2: okay.
1: They definitely don't remember it as well.
2: Yeah.
0: So anyway, the whole thing about getting circumcised for non-religious purposes had a lot to do with it was supposed to curb
3: masturbation.
0: Yeah. Those are your random facts for today, everybody. Three random facts for you served up hot and juicy.

0: It's such a graphic song.
1: All right. I got blisters on my fingers.
0: All right, let's take a break. We'll come back with more of the Buzz Adams Morning Show on the way right after this.
2: While you're working away, we're working for you. 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
9: It was like a limerick.
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19: It is National Limerick Day.
20: Oh, man.
19: It's a poem that has very specific syllable rules. And I do know the original.
21: There once was a man from Nantucket.
19: And the reason they always go, whoa.
20: Stop.
22: I always wondered, why do they make them stop? Like, I don't know.
19: It's very, very dirty.
22: There was?
19: I feel like I've told you this before.
21: You have. Definitely said it to Joanna. She's probably forgotten, though.
22: What rhymes with Nantucket?
21: Come on.
19: Bucket.
21: Come on.
19: All right. Do you want me to beat myself and tell you the original?
21: Okay. Yeah. Let's just do the original.
22: There once was a man from Nantucket.
19: Okay. I need
22: and
19: to.
22: And something with a bucket?
21: Play an Irish jig.
22: Bucket.
21: Yes, that's exactly what it is.
22: Wait. That's okay. That's a choice.
21: You can do it. Like that.
19: There we go.
21: There you go.
19: But I do need my beep. Okay, so it goes like this. There once was a man from Nantucket.
22: Okay.
19: Whose was so large he could it.
22: Oh.
19: He said with a grin as he wiped off his chin.
22: Oh, God.
19: If my ear were a I could it.
22: Oh, my God. That is gross. No wonder in movies all the time they're like,
21: it's so
22: whoa.
21: Dirty. They were saying this 100 years ago. They thought it was hilarious.
19: I'm not sure how far that one goes back, but it does go back a ways. You can see references to it in old black and white sitcoms.
22: And they always do the, whoa. So I never know how it goes, or I never knew.
19: I've got a true crime report coming up here shortly. Nico, did you have some app chat messages? You can communicate directly with Nico and Joanna through the app chat.
21: Yes, definitely. El Bifo, he's listening to us. That's funny. From Rio Rancho. He says, Duber already exists in Rio Rancho in Albuquerque, New Mexico. Google Duber marijuana delivery.
19: Yeah, but we were talking about doing a service in Texas.
21: In El Paso.
19: So we would definitely be like, I'd be kind of like Han Solo, like a smuggler.
21: You could make the El Paso run in seven parsecs?
19: Less than 17 minutes. Even I get bored sometimes, Jabba.
21: Christy says print journalism is a job that is pretty much dead.
19: There are journalists that are still doing fantastic work and in newspapers. Yeah. I mean, a lot of what gets reported online was due to the journalism of print journalists.
21: But she's not wrong in the sense. Who's the main guy at the Paso Times always now? Daniel Borondo, right?
19: Yeah, he writes a lot of the articles, yeah.
21: There's no, there's like one person that works there anymore. They used to have a staff of 20.
19: So here's what I don't understand about the local paper. On weekdays, it has two segments. It has the front segment. It has the second section, which is sports. What are they even doing sports for?
22: Why?
19: Because when the newspaper comes out on Tuesday, they're not talking about the scores from the night before. Okay. They're talking about the scores from Sunday's games because they don't have a full-time staff doing it. So you're putting out this information that, first of all, people would have gotten from the internet before if you had done it the next day, but you're putting it on a 48-hour delay. Who needs to see what the scores were from 2 days ago? We live in 2026, guys.
21: Right.
19: Put investigative stuff. That's what my recommendation would be. Follow local issues. We have a lot of local issues.
21: I think it's important to shout out then El Paso Matters. Because they've actually been nominated

0: for several journalism awards for all the stuff that they
1: Real journalism does exist. I'm saying that part two of the newspaper is of the El Paso Times with the sports is completely unnecessary. There's not a single person other than if you want to clip something, you know, if your kid did something in high school or something.
2: Right.
1: That's all it exists for.
0: Ray Ray says another one that doesn't exist, microfilm tech or library catalog card organizer. That used to be my job.
2: Oh, wow.
0: I still remember how to use the Dewey Decimal System. Like, I could go to a library, an old school library.
1: I used to do a lot of microfiche, looking at old newspapers from the 40s and stuff. Yeah.
0: It made me feel like I was in a movie.
2: Yeah, right.
0: Stacy says, door-to-door is now just solar or landscaping. But Gio says, last week a Kirby vacuum salesman came to my house.
2: I've had that before.
0: And so I'm all,
2: the vacuum?
0: The vacuum guys?
1: Somebody's still selling vacuums?
2: There's still people out there selling vacuums.
1: How long's it been?
2: Maybe it was last year.
1: Last year?
2: So I was like, the vacuum?
3: Back in the day, me and my buddy, we used to pass out flyers for Sister Eva, the fortune teller on Montana. And we'd get $5 on Burger King. We'd just tell people we're in advertising if they would ask.
0: I'm in advertising. What do you do? I'm in advertising.
4: Yes, good morning, morning show. I just got to see about jobs that have gone all the way. In the 70s, during I was in high school, when we get the summer break for 3 months, I used to work at Tom McCann. We used to sell
1: shoes. That's his shoe store, famous shoe store, Tom McCann.
4: Shoes, we get the little shoe apparatus, measure your foot and everything.
0: Oh, yeah.
1: That actually has a name.
0: You know the name of it?
1: Yeah, I do. And you can check me on it, okay? The Brannick device.
0: The Brannick. I used to like it when they would measure my feet because it would kind of tickle.
1: Okay, that's weird.
2: Thank you for sharing.
0: I was like, fuck, shut up, guys.
4: Nice job. Some fast stinky feet and ugly feet. That's one job that is no longer able to...
1: Now, I bet you if you go into a shoe store... Somebody could bring out the Brannick device and measure your feet.
0: I wonder, though. Them.
1: Yeah, but it is a thing that I think most people, like at Dillard's, to get your size, they got to go back and get it from the back. And then they, you know, so I think they still
2: maybe
1: have shoe specialists.
2: The shoe people.
1: Did you look it up? Am I right?
0: The Brannick is right. Tristan from Baton Rouge says, I used to work at Putt-Putt on Zaragoza. I love Putt-Putt. You don't really see those.
1: They still have putt-putts. Or just
0: it's
1: miniature golf.
0: Yeah, miniature golf is things like that. L. Griffin is asking, hey, guys, no code this morning for the Michigan trip?
1: Not until shortly after 10 o'clock. So the first trip to the Upheaval Festival.
0: That's right.
1: Is going to be shortly after 10 a.m. Well, and then we got one in the 2 o'clock hour. Right. They wisely left us out of the loop.
2: Good.
1: On this.
0: And Stoner guy messaging saying, I left a neckline. It's definitely under a minute. So we'll look
1: check
0: for
1: it
0: that
1: out.
0: For sure.
1: All right. I've got a true crime report, though.
5: That's the sound of the police. That's the sound of the beast.
1: Actual crime stories from around the world and across the nation. Remember the thief who was caught with stolen diamonds, so he started swallowing the diamonds, and then the police just made him go down to the police station until he pooped them out?
0: Yep.
1: The diamond poop guy has decided to represent himself in his criminal case.
0: Of course. No, of course.
1: Last year, a 32-year-old thief from Texas named Jathan Gilder stole $770,000 worth of diamond earrings from Tiffany's in Florida. Doesn't say how many earrings that is, but, you know, that's almost $1 million in diamonds. When police caught Mr. Gilder, he swallowed the two sets of earrings.
0: Mine.
1: It didn't fool anyone. While he was being arrested at the time, he asked the police, am I going to be charged with what's in my stomach? Well, he may not seem like the sharpest criminal mastermind, but Jathan Gilder thinks he can handle lawyering. He just rejected a plea deal and has decided to represent himself at trial, which is scheduled for next month. They have a famous saying. You know it, Nico? Any man who is his own lawyer has a fool for a client.
0: Yep. Well, also, I've been watching Sovereign Citizen videos a bunch lately,

0: Oh, I can't wait to see this guy show up. They always sound so confident. They're like, I know that I can get away with this.
1: Here is the moment when police caught up with Jathan Gilder, who had just swallowed a bunch of expensive diamonds.
2: Open your mouth. You're not opening your mouth. Hey, you're about to get paid. You better open your mouth.
3: Ask him to open his mouth and you start chewing and
2: he's still trying to swallow.
1: Mr. Gilder is going to represent himself at trial, which is scheduled for next month. So when they took him in, he did pass the two sets of earrings from Tiffany's while in custody. But interestingly, he also passed another set of mystery earrings that were not missing from Tiffany's.
0: Oh, so, those are mine.
1: So they were able to identify two sets of earrings as part of the Tiffany's heist. The other ones unknown where they came from.
4: They're like, what the hell?
0: It's a pre-existing condition. I seem to pass earrings on.
4: He's like, I forgot about those.
0: That's where they went.
1: Now, here's a story that the video has been making the rounds the last 24 hours. Some tourist visiting Hawaii was caught throwing rocks at an endangered monk seal. Reportedly, when confronted by other people, he said, I'm rich. I can pay the fines. Joanna, you want to see a little bit of video? Because he's throwing, not like a little skipping rock. He's throwing
4: I've seen the thing?
0: Like a chunk.
5: That's difficult to watch. A man on a Maui beach seen hurling a rock at
4: And he gets the seal.
1: It's like he hit him or he might have hit him.
5: Right. Watch a man on a Maui beach seen hurling a rock at an endangered monk seal. That man is reportedly from right here in Washington, and tonight he is facing a federal investigation. Fox 13's Lauren Donovan shows us the now viral moment.
0: Oh, he almost hit it.
1: Oh, my God.
0: It was right next to his face. Rich. The seal's face.
6: Yeah. What the hell?
7: What are you doing? Why would you throw a rock at it?
8: He's aiming at the monk seal's head and throws it at its head.
4: What a jerk, right?
1: The monk seal is an endangered species. And we have some follow-up on this. He was attacked by somebody else who beat him up. A vigilante beat the rock thrower.
4: I've seen video of that, too.
1: And the rock thrower, seal attacker, is going to be prosecuted. He faces a $50,000 fine. And here is the mayor talking about the man throwing rocks at an endangered seal.
9: I assure you that I will see to it personally that this individual is prosecuted to the fullest extent of the law. Whether at the county, state, or federal level, there must be serious consequences for anyone who harms or threatens protected wildlife.
1: Now, you might think the vigilante who beat the seal harasser up is in some kind of trouble. It doesn't sound like it.
0: Here is Hawaii State Senator Brent Onowa.
10: Almost got hit by the rock from the tourists who threw it. If you didn't, here it is again. And we've all seen, or some of us have seen, environmental activists, I like to call them, who took matters into his own hands to educate what might happen if you mess with our land or the animals. And our attorney over here wants to make it clear we don't condone violence. But we did make a letter of recognition for Mr. Ambassador of Aloha. I know everybody's trying to keep him anonymous. And I do just want to say that from our caucus, you know, we see this all the time.
1: They printed up a certificate of recognition for the guy.
0: For the attacker.
1: Our lawyer wants us to remind you, we don't encourage violence. But we do have this.
4: But they pan to the person who
0: the attorney is.
4: The attorney. And she kind of does like a little smirk.
0: Yeah.
4: Where he's like, they don't want to encourage violence.
1: An Arizona man is suing a body donation company. after he

0: found out what his deceased mother's remains were used for. I found out that if you're an organ donor, like on your driver's license, it's not just like your heart and your kidney and stuff. They'll use every part of you, much like the Native Americans used every part of the buffalo or the tatanka, as they called them.
1: Tatanka.
2: Well, okay, can I bring this up, actually? So we have a medical school here in El Paso, the Texas Tech Paul Foster School of Medicine. We also have several residency programs that are training doctors. We used to do cadaver labs. Mm-hmm. I used to help set up the cadaver labs.
0: I see that as legitimate. If you donate your body to medicine and you got to train the doctors of tomorrow, that seems legit to me. Maybe this is not quite as legit.
2: And we were taking it, you know, respectfully. You keep the faces covered if you're not doing anything with a head. And then there's usually like a ceremony where you're thanking everybody who did donate their bodies to science. Mm-hmm. And kind of like it's not religious, but it's kind of a...
0: Like if you got a party going on that weekend, you don't take him out for a weekend.
2: Like a weekend Bernie style.
0: That doesn't happen.
2: No.
0: Here is what Jim Stauffer discovered. The body donation company used his deceased mother in explosive testing by the U.S. government. Here is Mr. Stauffer, still distraught, talking about what they did to his mom's body.
3: She was then supposedly strapped in a chair on some sort of an apparatus, and a detonation took place underneath her. To basically kind of get an idea of what the human body goes through when a vehicle is hit by an IED.
4: Every time I would dream about my mom, I told you she was a quiet person. This person in my dream was angry.
0: They blew her remains up. Would that be okay? He doesn't think so, obviously. What I would hate, I don't know about hate, but I found out, like, they use donated tissue and bodies for things like cosmetic procedures. When I had my teeth knocked out to make the new teeth heal in, there were like ground up. This is morbid to talk about, guys. And believe me, I definitely had my own set of questions. They said, no, completely normal. Ground up bones of deceased people are used to build the base of the tooth whenever you have to do something like that.
2: Now, do you have the memories of that person ever coming through you every once in a while?
0: Yes.
2: No red flashes or black flashes?
0: No. That's why I might sound older, because I got some old person's bones in my gums.
1: Yeah, you do.
2: There was a course for tactical trauma training in emergency medicine where you can be trained to go into situations where there's going to be like live gunfire and stuff. Mm-hmm. From what I heard, I never took the course, but they would shoot a pig. And they would just shoot the pig, and there would be a shooting, and they're like, now you have to take care of it.
0: wait, a live pig?
2: A live pig.
0: And you would have to render aid to the pig?
2: You would have to stop that bleeding. You would have to stop all of the bullet hole. Yeah.
0: With gas getting so expensive, up over $5.45 a gallon nationwide, gas thieves are becoming creative. They're drilling into vehicle tanks. Drilling with an electric drill.
2: Into the cars. Wow.
0: That is leaving some drivers not only with stolen gas out of their tank, but major repair bills. Here are victims in Minnesota and mechanics talking about this latest brand of thief.
5: You stole 5 gallons of gas times 5, that's $25. But in reality, that cost me $2,500. This neighbor here and these neighbors here were thinking about getting cameras now. You know, that's an added cost.
6: On the smaller stuff, it's upwards of $1,500 just for the tank. And labor alone is not cheap either. Keep following the manufacturer recommended specifications for what they can put in for fuel, and keep just driving. Stay away from high crime areas. That's really about the best you can do.
0: I mean, was it even a high crime neighborhood?
2: Hey, I've got some gas. Why
0: wouldn't you just siphon? I've never stolen gas before.
2: Maybe they don't know how.
0: So they're just drilling into the tank and gathering.
1: Like that makes more sense, just drilling into the tank.
2: Or some cars might have like locks on the gas.
0: Some
2: cap.
0: Might.
1: Oh,
0: possibly.
2: Maybe.
0: Final story. It is out of Florida, but I'm not doing the Florida man game. Police in Florida investigating two burglars who hopped a fence, got into a high school.

0: while it was closed. They rode bicycles and used other equipment. The bicycles were there. They were school property. They also used equipment intended for special needs kids. They stole $50 worth of lanyards.
1: F those kids.
0: Also got away with approximately 100 hot dogs and ice cream, valued at approximately $60. This break-in happened in the middle of the night last week, and it sounds like the thieves could have been students at the high school.
1: Getting those
0: but
1: really,
0: that is not 100% clear.
1: Those really high-dollar lanyards.
0: Man, we can corner the lanyard market.
1: Or the hot dog and ice cream market.
0: We got to get it back before it melts.
1: Yeah.
0: Quick, to the fence. Police are asking the public for leads if anybody has any information. Like if you notice some kids with mustard on their face or sticky ice cream fingers.
1: Or excessive lanyards around there.
0: Or excessive lanyards. Here are people in the community and parents talking about the theft.
2: Why hot dogs of all things? Whatever you can find is what they'll take.
3: It's unfortunate and sad that they would think that that would be a good time. I hope they do get in trouble. So at least they know you got to nip it in the bud while they're young so they won't become, it escalates to something else in the future.
0: Florida police are asking for input from the community.

0: That is your true crime report for today. 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
1: It looks like everyone has agreed on one important point, gentlemen. And that is...
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0: Got to get to the good news, bad news of the week. On our way out the door here, we're about to wrap things up. You'll hear your first code word for the Upheaval Festival getaway. So this is a VIP trip to a two-day rock festival in Grand Rapids, Michigan. And we got four code words throughout the day. The first one shortly after 10 a.m., so that's not far off. We got one in the 2 o'clock hour, the 5 o'clock hour, and the 8 p.m. hour. Every time you hear a code word, enter it through the KLAQ mobile app. That means four chances every day, Monday through Friday. And here's what you get if you're the winner. Three winners will receive the VIP package. That is VIP tickets to the Upheaval Festival in Grand Rapids, Michigan, July 17th and 18th. Round trip airfare for two-night hotel stay courtesy of Epitaph Records, Sumerian Records, and New Noise.
1: Sumerian Records?
0: Yeah. Oh. They're an old company.
1: Yeah.
0: Are we going to do, we are going to have an AfterBuzz today.
1: Are.
0: Do you want to remind people how they can subscribe to the AfterBuzz?
1: Sure. Just go to wherever you get your podcasts at. Look up the AfterBuzz podcast. If you're already subscribed to the Buzz On Demand, it sometimes comes up as a suggested podcast. Or you could go to the KLAQ mobile app, look under shows, I believe.
0: Yeah.
1: And it's right there. Just so you know, we never know what we're going to talk about before we start either. So if you have any suggestions, you can always let us know.
0: You have some idea.
1: I usually have some idea. But about. I also take suggestions, too.
0: So, you know, there are a lot of these companies, because they got sued and stuff, are making kids verify their age before they can get on their website or social media platform.
2: Yeah. Right.
0: There are reports that kids are getting around that by drawing fake mustaches to deceive. They're drawing fake mustaches to deceive online verification. Hey, it worked for Nico when he got this job, so why shouldn't it work for them? I've got the good news, bad news of the week, and this is a segment where we really dive deep into some of our stories. Some of them everybody's familiar with, some of them maybe a little more off the beaten path. Mm-hmm. But for all of our stories, we look at both the positive and negative side. And the good news, bad news of the week. Here we go.
1: Good news.
0: I don't know if you saw this, Joanna, but
2: what?
0: 96-year-old June Squibb is nominated for a Tony Award this year.
2: I did see this headline. 96-year-old
0: woman is nominated.
2: Wow.
1: Named Squibb?
2: Yeah.
0: June Squibb.
1: Bad news.
0: The ceremony is a month away, or as June Squibb knows it, a little late.
1: Good news.
0: Yes. White House spokesperson Caroline Leavitt has announced the birth of her baby girl.
2: Aw, congratulations.
1: Yeah. Bad news.
2: Okay.
0: First announcement Carolyn Leavitt has made in months that doesn't fall apart if you fact check it.
1: That was good. Nice. Yeah. Good news.
0: Yes. They'd have a name for the Miami Vice reboot. They're rebooting Miami Vice.
2: Oh, okay.
0: And it's going to be called Miami Vice 85.
1: Okay. Bad news.
0: Miami Vice 85, because that's the age of the average viewer.
1: Probably.

0: Yes, a contestant won the single biggest prize in the history of daytime game show.
1: Really?
0: Yes.
1: Bad news.
0: It was a 2-year supply of turtle wax.
1: That's a pretty big prize.
0: It's usually a 1-year
1: supply. Yeah, yeah. Good news.
0: In a surprising story, the Wall Street Journal has named Birmingham, Alabama as the best place for college graduates to land a job.
1: Really?
0: Oh, Birmingham, wow. Alabama.
1: All right. Bad news.
0: What's a college grad? Asked everyone in Alabama.
2: Oh, God.
0: What's a job? Asked every recent college graduate. And that's your good news, bad news of the week.
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Nirvana's featured double shots throughout the day. Nirvana got us started. The warning continues things. The new song, Kerosene, 95.5 KLAQ, El Paso's Best Rock.

95.5 KLAQ, El Paso's Bass Rock, doing it double time with a lot of different artists. Throughout the day, we'll be featuring these two for Tuesday double shots. That's two from The Warning. The new song, Kerosene, was the first. Hell You Call a Dream, the second. I'm Kevin Vargas, and I got your code word to a dream you will call free trip, free vacation. Have you priced airline tickets recently? It would sure be nice if somebody paid you to go on vacation this July. How about to the Upheaval Festival? That's right. Join the uprising. Win that VIP trip to the Upheaval Festival, and we pay for the airfare. Also going to pay for your lodging, pay for your tickets. Three nights, two concerts, two headliners. One night Papa Roach, one night Gojira, which is appropriate because the code word right now you put into the KLAQ app is Papa, one of the two headliners. Papa Roach, P-A-P-A. Tap the app, enter it now to be the winner. Courtesy of Epitaph Records, Sumerian Records, and New Noise.

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1: Hey, it's Chuck with Loudwire Nights. On tonight's show, I'm going to get you a fresh code word for that VIP trip to the Upheaval Festival. We will also celebrate the birthday of a punk rock icon, Brett Gurewitz of Bad Religion. And on top of all of that, we've got a very special guest hanging with us, Greg Picciotto. You know him from the Dillinger Escape Plan. You know him from Better Lovers. If you've seen Jerry Cantrell solo on the road, you've seen Greg Picciotto on stage with him. And now he's on the road celebrating the return of his band, The Black Queen. We're talking about all of it with Greg Picciotto tonight. Don't miss the show, man. Loudwire Night starts at 7 o'clock. I'll see you soon.
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0: 95.5 KLAQ. This paradise heating up. We're going into the 90s and going to be there for quite a few days. I'm Kevin. Coming up, there's a cool destination for you. Forget about the heat of the day, because once that sun dips behind McKellegan Canyon, the amphitheater is very pleasant, especially this time of year. And Thursday night, Westar presents the opening night. Cool Canyon Nights, back for the 16th season. El Paso Live at the Q invites you out this Thursday, May 14th. Mariachi Los Arios on the main stage. Tony Ramirez on the EPCC Career and Technical Education patio stage. So many folks to thank. White Claw Hard Seltzer, Cayman Jack, Labanati Law Firm, Baby Tree Surrogacy, Charlie Clark Auto, Johnson Jewelers, Superior Sign and Lighting. All these sponsors are great for making things happen there at the venue and for helping keep this a free concert series. 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

the recent attention to Billy Morrison was because of Ozzy Osbourne being his lead vocalist. This time around, it's Sally Erna, who also helped write Becoming, 95.5 KLAQ.

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95.5 KLAQ, El Paso's best rock. That's Sleep Theory, new song from them, Words Are Worthless. I'm Kevin Vargas. We're into May, and coming up, we will have the Paramount Laser Spectacular. That's at the Plaza Theater on May 23rd. It's a tribute to the music of Pink Floyd and promises to be a laser spectacular as you've never seen before. Now, the tickets have been on sale, and they remain so at Ticketmaster in the Plaza Theater box office. But as these final weeks count down, during Two for Tuesday, we're

0: featuring double shots of Pink Floyd to win the upgrade experience ticket. That includes shirts and gloves. So, I promise you, within, well, let's say by the time I'm done, I will definitely hand over a pair of those Pink Floyd Laser Spectacular tickets. And I know for a fact WG has another pair as well before the end of the workday, at least as far as the 5 o'clock work whistle goes.
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0: 95.5 KLAQ, El Paso's best rock. Heavy is the Crown by Linkin Park. Heavy is the weight of knowing the truth. Secrets, do you put them out there? Do you share? Or do you continue to just cover it all up? Sounds like the government, huh? Well, it is, because the Pentagon UFO documents that are starting to be released, Texas has a major link. Not just New Mexico, the whole Roswell thing and other places, but Texas has histories of strange sightings over the decades. Joanna Barbara curated that list. Maybe you live in one of those areas now, or you lived in one of those areas, or you've been, or you have a friend. Point is, a whole lot of Texas is now being linked to UFO activity. Read what Joanna found. KLAQ.com, KLAQ app.
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Fair. This is a new song for 3 Days Grace. It's another one from their latest album, Alien Nation. The return of Adam Gontier as co-lead vocalist. 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

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From ashes to new, coming with Shinedown, August 2nd. It does seem like it's so far off. I mean, we still got summer to get through. Here's a little perspective of how far off it is.

0: Hey, it's Chuck with Loudwire Nights. On tonight's show, I'm going to get you a fresh code word for that VIP trip to the Upheaval Festival. We will also celebrate the birthday of a punk rock icon, Brett Gurewitz of Bad Religion. And on top of all of that, we've got a very special guest hanging with us, Greg Picciotto. You know him from the Dillinger Escape Plan. You know him from Better Lovers. If you've seen Jerry Cantrell solo on the road, you've seen Greg Picciotto on stage with him. And now he's on the road celebrating the return of his band, The Black Queen. We're talking about all of it with Greg Picciotto tonight. Don't miss the show, man. Loudwire Night starts at 7 o'clock. I'll see you soon.
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0: 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Double shot, Pink Floyd. We'll be featuring Pink Floyd during Two for Tuesday throughout the month, up until the time when on May 23rd, the Pink Floyd Laser Spectacular makes the return to the Plaza Theater. What we're doing this week, and again next week, they're going to give out experience tickets when we play these double shots of Pink Floyd. You can get your hands on the gloves, you get the glasses, you get the t-shirts, and of course, tickets to the event. 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In honor of Joanna Barber from the Buzz Adams Morning Show, Joanna, that's simple. 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

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Thank you for that, Bear. 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

Paso's Best Rock. Hey, good afternoon. It's Double G keeping the double shots coming and doing time with Sublime. And in less than 10 minutes time, another code that could win you the next Rockin' Road trip. Ooh.

0: 95.5 KLAQ, El Paso's best rock. And New Shinedown, that's Safe and Sound. Their new album coming out on the 29th, and they're coming to town August 2nd. Between now and then, listen for chances to win free tickets. Right now, here's a chance for you to win free concert tickets and airfare and a hotel stay to go join the uprising in Grand Rapids, Michigan. It's the Upheaval Festival with Papa Roach, Gojira, Poppy, Story of the Year, and a bunch more, man. It's 2 days worth of bands. Winner gets round-trip airfare for two, a two-night hotel stay, and two VIP tickets to the festival, courtesy of Epitaph Records, Sumerian Records, and New Noise. For the 2 o'clock hour today, the code that could help you win it, one of my very favorite words of all time, which could bring you extra luck, beer. B-E-E-R. Beer, as in, we'll have a beer to celebrate when you win. Enter that code now through the Q Mobile app. I'll give you another one a little after 5 here on the Q.
1: Hey, it's Chuck with Loudwire Nights. On tonight's show, I'm going to get you a fresh code word for that VIP trip to the Upheaval Festival. We will also celebrate the birthday of a punk rock icon, Brett Gurewitz of Bad Religion. And on top of all of that, we've got a very special guest hanging with us, Greg Pichotto. You know him from the Dillinger Escape Plan. You know him from Better Lovers. If you've seen Jerry Cantrell solo on the road, you've seen Greg Pichotto on stage with him. And now he's on the road celebrating the return of his band, The Black Queen. We're talking about all of it with Greg Pichotto tonight. Don't miss the show, man. Loudwire Night starts at 7 o'clock. I'll see you soon.
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95.5 KLAQ, El Paso's best rock. And Dubba G here with Dubba F, Foo Fighters. Classic Van Halen before that. One of those tunes, Jamie's Crying, I heard blasting out of a car earlier this morning at the Circle K on Mesa. If you are listening, thanks for cranking us up, brother. 40 minutes of nonstop El Paso's best rock on the way. This week, Westar presents Cool Canyon Nights. The 16th season is on its way to the McKelgan Canyon Amphitheater. The Q and El Paso Live inviting you out for opening night with Mariachi Los Arrieros on the main stage, Tony Ramirez on the EPCC Career and Technical Education patio stage. This thing is always so much fun every year, and a free concert every Thursday night. 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

95.5 KLAQ. It's El Paso's best rock. And a double shot from the Red Hot Chili Peppers. Still got plenty of Two for Tuesday left to go, man. Lots of double shots coming your way. Going to do a pair from Priest in a couple of minutes. But first, let's do some new rock. Architects, the band, Broken Mirror, the tune. 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

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Most of this 40 coming in double shots because it's 2 for Tuesday. Glenn Garza here. One of my favorite things about these 2 for Tuesday double shots is getting off the beaten track a little bit. Not just sticking with the hits. Here's the second from Priest. 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

40 minutes of nonstop El Paso's best rock on KLAQ. These 40s coming with Dubba's today, man. Dubba shots. I'm Dubba G. Here's the second from Pearl Jam, Dissonance. 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

0: 95.5 KLAQ, El Paso's best rock, and the warning, throwing a little kerosene on this 2 for Tuesday afternoon. I would love to see those guys live. I've seen videos, and it seems like they just bring so much energy to their shows. And I hope they come here someday. Tell you who is coming here, Shinedown, Coheed and Cambria, From Ashes to New, and DJ Rockfeed. 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If you're more classic rockers, Santana and the Doobie Brothers in the Haskins August 16th, Foreigner in the Chavez October 16th, and back on the new rock side, Theory of a Dead Man, Seven Dust, Return to Dust. All three of them coming to the Abe Chavez Theater on September 15th. Seven Dust and Theory of a Dead Man haven't been here in quite a while. Return to Dust have never been here, so you definitely want to catch that one. Keep listening to KLAQ for chances to win free tickets.
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95.5 KLAQ, El Paso's best rock. Two from Green Day on a two for Tuesday. Now here comes 40 minutes of nonstop El Paso's best rock. More double shots ahead for sure, but this is a solo, and it's the new Day Secret. Crawl back to my coffin. Kicking off the 40 on the Q.

It's 40 minutes of nonstop El Paso's best rock on KLAQ. And Dubba G here, keeping the 2 for Tuesday Dubba shots coming. Going to work in a pair from the Pumpkins before 4 o'clock. I'll kick off the 4 o'clock hour with 2 for Korn. But right now, a single from Mammoth, The Spell, on the Q.

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1: 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Something lost and never seen.

It's 40 minutes of nonstop El Paso's best rock on KLAQ. Dubba G here, keeping the Dubba shots coming with the second from Korn. And in less than 10 minutes, I'll tell you how you and Bay could be living the life up in Grand Rapids, Michigan, right here on KLAQ.

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0: 95.5 KLAQ, El Paso's best rock, with new rock from Sleep Theory, Words Are Worthless. That is not necessarily true around here these days. Words can be very valuable. We've got another rock and road trip up for grabs, and you're about an hour away from the next code word that could win it for you. A chance for you to join the uprising, and it's the Upheaval Festival in Grand Rapids, Michigan, happening July 17th and July 18th. There are so many bands on this thing. Takes them 2 days. Bands like Papa Roach, Gojira, Poppy, Story of the Year, Bill Murray, and a ton more. Winner gets round-trip airfare for two VIP tickets to each day of the Upheaval Festival, and a two-night hotel stay. It's courtesy of Epitaph Records, Sumerian Records, and New Noise. And again, the next code word that could help you win the trip is coming your way in about an hour.
1: 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On tonight's show, I'm going to get you a fresh code word for that VIP trip to the Upheaval Festival. We will also celebrate the birthday of a punk rock icon, Brett Gurewitz of Bad Religion. And on top of all of that, we've got a very special guest hanging with us, Greg Picciotto. You know him from the Dillinger Escape Plan. You know him from Better Lovers. If you've seen Jerry Cantrell solo on the road, you've seen Greg Picciotto on stage with him. And now he's on the road celebrating the return of his band, The Black Queen. We're talking about all of it with Greg Picciotto tonight. Don't miss the show, man. Loudwire Night starts at 7 o'clock. I'll see you soon.
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0: 95.5 KLAQ, El Paso's best rock, and another two for Tuesday double shot. That one courtesy of GNR. More coming. I'm Double G. I will absolutely keep the double shots coming your way all the way till 7 o'clock. Man. Again, in less than an hour, I'll throw in another code word that could win you the next rock and road trip. And on Thursday, got another concert you can see for free just because they are free across the board. And Westar presents Cool Canyon Nights, back for the 16th season in the McElgin Canyon Amphitheater. Thursday is opening night with Mariachi Los Adieros on the main stage and Tony Ramirez out front on the EPCC Career and Technical Education patio stage. 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

40 minutes of nonstop El Paso's best rock on KLAQ. Working our way toward that magical 5 o'clock hour with the pair from Disturbed. Their bass player and local loco, John Moyer, was in town over the weekend. He popped by the station to say hi and then popped up on stage downtown with Fungi Mungle. Sporting a KLAQ t-shirt, of course. You can probably find video of that online. Here's I Will Not Break on the Q.

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It's 40 minutes of nonstop El Paso's best rock on KLAQ. Dubba G here, keeping the Dubba shots coming. This is the second from the Stone Temple Pilots, then New Pretty Reckless, and then in about 8 minutes, the next code that can win you the next rock and road trip right here on KLAQ.

0: 95.5 KLAQ, El Paso's best rock, and the latest from the Pretty Reckless. Man, that's When I Wake Up from Dear God, which will be in stores next month, finally. Hey, it's Glenn Garza. Let's see if we can get you on board for the next rock and road trip. And KLAQ wants you to join the uprising. It's the Upheaval Festival in Grand Rapids, man. It's a ton of bands. It's a two-day event. There's that many bands. Like Papa Roach, Gojira, Bill Murray, Magnolia Park, and a bunch more. Winner gets round-trip airfare for two, a two-night hotel stay, and two VIP tickets to the festival, both days, July 17th and July 18th, courtesy of Epitaph Records, Sumerian Records, and New Noise. Here's the code that could do the trick for you. Zero. Z-E-R-O, zero. As in, if you don't play, you have zero chances to win. Tap that in now with the Q Mobile app. One more code for today coming this evening a little after 8 o'clock. For right now, the word is zero.
1: Hey, it's Chuck with Loudwire Nights. On tonight's show, I'm going to get you a fresh code word for that VIP trip to the Upheaval Festival. We will also celebrate the birthday of a punk rock icon, Brett Gurewitz of Bad Religion. And on top of all of that, we've got a very special guest hanging with us, Greg Picciotto. You know him from the Dillinger Escape Plan. You know him from Better Lovers. If you've seen Jerry Cantrell solo on the road, you've seen Greg Picciotto on stage with him. And now he's on the road celebrating the return of his band, The Black Queen. We're talking about all of it with Greg Picciotto tonight. Don't miss the show, man. Loudwire Night starts at 7 o'clock. I'll see you soon.
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95.5 KLAQ, it's El Paso's best rock, and two for Metallica. That first one recorded right here in El Paso. Kirk and Rob from Metallica doing El Paso, Sabbath style. And one for And Justice for All, the album that introduced us all to Jason Newsted back in the day. Jason recently announced that he is completely free and clear of throat cancer. So great news for him. More double shots to come. Couple from Shinedown on the way. And remember, the Pink Floyd double shots could be worth tickets to go see the Pink Floyd Laser Spectacular. It's in town this month on the 23rd. It's happening in the Plaza Theater. A show that like we've never seen before. That's what the promoters are promising. We'll all find out together on the 23rd. Keep listening for chances to win tickets that also come upgraded to the experience. Not only tickets, but also shirts and those light-up gloves.

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7: 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I'm old enough to be his grandfather. Will he be embarrassed to acknowledge me as his dad? I think the most important thing we can do is let them know that they're safe, that they're

We'll do a couple from The Offspring before the hour's up. But right now, here's another one from Shinedown to get the 40 going. Don't forget, they'll get us all going August 2nd when they make it to the Haskins Center here in El Paso. It's Dead Don't Die.

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It's El Paso's best rock and shine down, taking us to the killing fields. I'm Glenn Garza, taking us into 40 minutes of nonstop El Paso's best rock. 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

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I'm Dubba G, keeping the 2 for Tuesday. 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Not two from the same band this time, but two featuring the same singer. That was Sonny Erna doing his Godsmack thing, and now here he is with Billy Morrison and Nuno from Extreme, Becoming on the Cue.